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That's

Cool along the coast, warmer, more humid inland, East Bay, kind of the wash, rinse, repeat cycle. That's pretty much how that's been working over the last few weeks, and it's not really going to change all that much as our daytime highs along the coast through the weekend top out around 60. You go a little bit further inland, you can see mid-70s to mid-80s. 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

That is the song that Debbie Harry and Dolly Parton collabed on Dolly's album Rockstar, which came out 3 years ago, believe it or not, after she was inducted into the Rock and Roll Hall of Fame. 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You will see the Dolly channel and all of her album releases. They're all right there. It's classic hits 103.7.

0: 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That's the music after this. Classic Hits 103.7. 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

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The Outfield's Your Love. It's Alanis Morissette and Ron Michaels. 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

video like so many others from Michael Jackson, everybody trying to figure out the secrets of the move, the lean, and that crazy gangster style video from back in 1987. 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

0: Sunday nights, I know for most, are very, very, oh, I can't believe the weekend's over. Not for me. 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Why would I say that? 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

The legendary second solo album from Don Henley that would give us this legend. All She Wants to Do Is Dance. There's Just Not Enough Love in the World. And my all-time favorite, Sunset Grill. Song was a little long in the tooth. It was like 7 minutes long. They did an edit, but still, the album version's just the best. Love it. 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

I always call this one a happy hour hit, because whenever it comes on, you think of a moment back when you used to shove a nickel, maybe a quarter in a jukebox, depending on where you were. This would come on. Occasionally would inspire someone to sing out loud before the days of karaoke. And even some nights, especially if it was college night, people would start dancing on the bar for Van Morrison. 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

Vivian Campbell from Def Leppard has been battling cancer since 2013, had a bone marrow transplant 3 years ago. 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

John Fogerty, one of the many rockers you will hear on Dolly Parton's Rockstar album. 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What's the

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Tom Schultz from Boston just reissuing a new live version of this cut. If you haven't seen it on the YouTube channel for Boston, you can check that out. Yeah. Bicentennial year 1976. I was only six, but I remember this so well that year. 4th of July, playing out of my parents' transistor radio while we were eating watermelon, making homemade ice cream. Yeah. 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
0: 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Up near the play button, you'll see there's this red circle with a microphone. That is the talkback mic. You can reach out, suggest a song that you want to hear, ask a question, whatever you want, and I'll play it here on the air.

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I think he's asking for this song.

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So next week, we'll have your final chances to win $1,000 and a trip to our iHeartRadio Music Festival. The Goo Goo Dolls, they'll be there. Hopefully you as well. Christy has your next chance at 9:05 on Monday morning. This is Classic.

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So Steven Tyler grew up listening to classical music. His father would play artists like Bach or Beethoven on their family piano. And Tyler said that's where he got the unusual chord progression for this song, Dream On.

0: pussy. It's basically trying to stop me saying that something is in front of me.
1: So this guy is driving through the cemetery. And if you're not familiar with Tesla vehicles, they have like this sensor on that shows when people are walking by. Normally it's for like the ones that you see in the street. They're crossing the crosswalk, whatever, and the car will stop to make sure you don't hit people. It's actually a great safety feature. But this guy's driving through a cemetery. And it's picking up all of these entities or spirits, ghosts, whatever you want it to be. They're all around him and his car is freaking out.
0: There's a lot of activity right here. If I pick up speed, it's going to throw me through the damn windshield. See? Automatic emergency braking is in progress. I can't come in here with this car.
1: It's so creepy. Oh, man, I don't even know if I have no idea. You just got to see it for yourself. I posted the video right now on our stories with an Instagram. Classic Hits, 103.7 FM. Shut up.
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So this is really cool because it represents the biggest advancement for patients that are experiencing pancreatic cancer. 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

As you listen to this song, think about it for a moment here. You never actually hear Linda Perry sing the words, "What's up?" Even though that's the title of the song. Initially, it was "What's Going On?" But she deliberately changed it to "What's Up?" so people wouldn't confuse it with Marvin Gaye's version. Hey, thanks so much for being here and listening. 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

0: So the majority of my adult life, I had these two dogs, Marley and Ziggy. And Marley was like this mutt. He was mixed with a pug and a Maltese. And Ziggy was this cute little, he wasn't little, he was Tabat. He was this black pug. He was so, I mean, they had so much love and happiness in those little bodies. And the inevitable happens. They, you know, they're not going to outlive us. Ziggy passed first. And then I lost Marley just a couple of years ago. But he lived till he was 17 years old, which is incredible. And today is Rainbow Bridge Remembrance Day. And so if you've had a pet, dog, cat, iguana, snake, whatever it was for you that you loved and cared for so much, today is a day to remember those pets who have crossed over the Rainbow Bridge. So take a moment right now and just think about them and remember all the amazing times you had with your little buddy. My name is Scuba Steve, and this is Classic Hits 103.7.
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Later this year in theaters, around December, I think, they're going to be releasing a film. It'll be called George Michael, The Faith Tour.

For you, what's like a harsh reality that you didn't really realize until you became an adult about keeping friendships alive? I think the biggest one for us living here in the Bay is there's no way that if I live in Antioch and you're in San Jose, we're hanging out ever.

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Hey, thanks for plugging in to Classic Hits 103.7. I think we see this a lot where bands, at least one member, or it could be all of them, they don't believe in a song until years go by and they're like, wow, that really took off. This song in particular, Noel Hogan, who plays guitar for the Cranberries, admitted later on that Dreams was just one of those songs that he thought was good, but didn't realize it would eventually become such an important part of their legacy. So I guess the lesson here really is, you never know what you may do that could impact someone. So I feel like always live your life with an open mind.

Hey, before I press play on this Billy Joel, there's a slow-growing trend of restaurants, and a few of them are here in San Francisco, where they have eliminated tipping your server, but in exchange, they've raised the cost of your food. So essentially, they're paying their staff more, and you don't have to tip, which I think is kind of cool. But some customers don't realize that. They have no idea. They just see a higher cost, and they go, and I got to tip them? And it's actually scaring away some people. So what are your thoughts on that? Let me know by using that talkback mic on the iHeartRadio app. It's up there near the play button. 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

0: 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This story is kind of silly and I feel like a waste of resources. You're walking around Walmart, you find $30 in the ground. What do you do with it? This guy in Georgia picked it up, put it in his pocket, walked off. Well, employees saw that on their surveillance camera and they handed the footage over to the police and then posted that on Facebook asking for the public's help to find this guy. Not long after that, the guy saw the post, came to Walmart and returned the money. He's like, fine, here you go. Here's the $30. Jeez. So what would you do in a scenario like that? Have you ever found money on the ground and taken it? I feel like if you find a wallet, you know, there's an ID in there. So some way to find that person or someone can find them. And like, it happened to me once at a store and then once when I was out and about in the wild. So I took that ID. Okay, there's the address. I drove to the person's house, dropped it off. The other time I went to the customer service desk and said, hey, found this. I don't know what they did with it, but hopefully they found the person and gave it back to them. But when it's just straight, cold, hard cash attached to nothing, what would you do?
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Today, I don't know if you knew this or not, but it is National Day. Okay, now I'll play the song.

right, on the way for you right here on Classic Hits 103.7. I've got some GNR, no doubt. Peter Schilling, Billy Idol, and Billy Joel. I'll see what else I can sneak in there right now, though. Modern English is on. Thanks for being here and listening.

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I think this is kind of cool, but I don't see myself doing it. By the way, my name is Scuba Steve. It's Classic Hits 103.7. Have you ever done the BART speed running? It's back and it happens Sunday. People will travel to all 50 BART stations.

0: Wait till you hear about this. By the way, my name is Scuba Steve. It's Classic Hits 103.7. Have you heard of OreoGate? So there's this mom. She's gone viral for all the wrong reasons. In a text thread with a bunch of other parents at her daughter's elementary school, she's asked parents to not pack snacks like an Oreo because her daughter isn't allowed to eat those. So she's asking others, hey, can you please not bring that to school? I don't want to have to deal with her coming home and complaining about these treats. If that were the case, I was raised by a single mother with four kids, that I would come home every single day and complain about not having Airwalks, JNCO jeans, a chain wallet, FUBU, Jordans, money. This is so dumb.
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We are so grateful to have you here listening on the iHeartRadio app with your smart speakers and devices. So the kids going back to school, if they haven't yet, gonna happen soon. What kind of things do you think that they should teach in school that like really matter? Let me know what you think. 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
1: Hi, it's Christina. 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

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Tell you more in minutes. 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

0: 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Hi, it's Christina. Big shout out to Melinda. She won a trip for two to our iHeartRadio Music Festival earlier this week.
1: I'm excited. I have plans for September 19th, but I'm canceling those ones.
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0: Nice. You and Wendy are going to have a ball, plus $1,000 spending cash. Next chance to win. We've got you hooked up Monday morning, 9 a.m.
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the Bay's greatest hits of the 70s, 80s, and 90s. Classic Hits 103.7. Say It Ain't So. Could the pumpkin spice craze be fading? If you go by Google searches, yes. Starbucks in 2003 seeped into candles, deodorant, even Spam. But now searches are way down in favor of new flavors like matcha latte.

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0: 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What kind of things do you need to be taught in schools? It could be anything at all. I'd love to hear from you. Carly, hi.
1: What's an everyday skill they should teach in school?
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0: Please, tell me about Roth IRAs. Tell me about, you know, compound interest. I need to know it all.
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Do you remember the movie with Kate Hudson and Matthew McConaughey? How to Lose a Guy in 10 Days? Apparently, a sequel is in the works. 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

0: 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All right. 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

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Hey, hey, it's Christina. Listen, we got some Alanis Morissette on the way, and let's do the Beatles on now.

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So kids are back in school, but are they learning the right curriculum? What is something that you absolutely would love to see kids learning in schools? I'd love to hear.

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1: All right, things that should be taught in schools, because I feel like there's a lot of things that aren't, Kevin. 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

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So many people are honoring and remembering the life of Dolly Parton. I've watched so many clips of her, I couldn't even tell you. 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

0: 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Hey, it's Christina. Do you want a little quick happiness boost? Psychologists say the secret may be savoring the good moments that you're having already. Okay, smile and act happy. Even if you're not feeling it, this will actually fool your brain. Share good experiences with others because talking about them helps reinforce the positive feelings. And practice mental time travel. Revisit some happy memories to put you on a good start.
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So what kind of, you know, studies do you think kids should be learning besides just all the normal stuff, reading, writing? 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

Lisa Kent's 103.7, the Bay's greatest hits of the 70s, 80s, and 90s. Want to go check out a new movie in the theaters this weekend? Warner Brothers actually shelved it back in 2023, but decided, it's made. Let's just release it already. Coyote and Acme. Okay, it's sort of like a Who Framed Roger Rabbit situation with Wile E. Coyote, and he sues Acme. Will Forte and John Cena co-starring in it.

0: 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Coming up again Monday morning, 9 a.m.
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Hey, hey, it's Christina. All right, so what kind of things do you think need to be taught in school? I'm not talking about the normal reading, writing, history, math, other things. 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

0: The Bay's greatest hits of the 70s, 80s, and 90s. 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What kind of things do you think are missing from the curriculum at schools? Kelly, hi.
1: What's an everyday skill that I wish they taught in school to the kids? 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Like they should teach everything, like sewing, cooking, just anything that like that could be useful outside of school. I can't say that I really use anything that I learned in school.
0: Oh my gosh. 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

0: 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Hi, it's Christina. Sarah, what have you been happy about now?
1: So I've been really happy lately because we got 3 new chickens. We got little chicks, and they are just popping around. And one day they're going to lay eggs, and they just make me so happy. I love spring chickens.
0: Oh, yeah.

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Listen, we've got Huey Lewis in the news on the way. Rick Astley, if there's something you want to put on the request list, let me know about it. 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

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Hi, it's Christina. So we're talking about things that you think absolutely should be taught in schools that maybe not in our school's curriculum now. I'm talking like, you know, writing, history, math, that kind of thing.

0: 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What kind of things do you think need to be taught in our schools that is not like the normal, you know, English, foreign language, writing, history, math, that kind of stuff? Whoa, what kind of weird stuff?
1: What's an everyday skill they should teach in school?
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Weekend. We've got some Fleetwood Mac coming up. 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

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Classic Hits 103.7. Well, look at this. Looks like pumpkin spice is not as popular as it used to be. You don't say.

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Pretty sure this is the final weekend of preseason football games. Correct me if I'm wrong, but holy smokes, I can't believe the regular season's about to start.

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The Bay's greatest hits continue for your Saturday morning today, August 29th, would have been Michael Jackson's 68th birthday, which reminds me, he and Madonna, same age, wild. But can you imagine an almost 70-year-old Michael Jackson moonwalking around? I can. 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

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They're back. They're in therapy. 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

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Thank you for enjoying the Bay's greatest hits. 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

0: Hope you're having a wonderful Saturday morning. Enjoying the music here with me, Jana. The Bay's Greatest Hits on Classic Hits 103.7. It is so wonderful to see all of the tributes to Dolly Parton and all the wonderful things that she did. But there's going to be no shortage of Dolly in our future either. She's had a bunch of things in the works. Still green light to go. Like Dolly's Tennessee and Travel Stops will continue to open. The Songteller Hotel. She has a museum opening up. The Broadway show will continue. Dolly's Dolls will start being available later in September. Dolly's Cup of Ambition Coffee will launch at the end of September. There's even Dolly on the Holly. Not sure what that is, but I guess we'll find out during the holiday season. And much more. So plenty of Dolly in our future and all the wonderful memories from the past.
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It's a great way to get up and going on a Saturday morning. Turning on your favorite music. Thanks for being here. It's Van Halen and Jump.

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Here's Alanis.

0: 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So give me your industry secret. Where do you work and what do you know?
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0: Oh.
1: Because the area where food gets packed back in the kitchen is a mess. Like, don't trust it.
0: Yeah.
1: Pack your own food at your table if you're taking to-go. 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

0: And then there'll be another break. John, stand by.
1: It's time for the John Clay Wolf Show, America's number one rated Saturday morning show. From the Wolf Radio Studios. From the Wolf

0: He switched to heavy metal. One-way ticket to midnight. Call it heavy metal. Good morning, America. How are you? College football kicks off today. Is TCU really the kickoff game of the real season?
1: Yeah, because it's North Carolina, Bill Belichick.
0: And it's is he still screwing that 20-year-old?
1: Yes. She's a little older than 20, but yes.
0: Yeah. Good for him. You know, he's really ruined his brand and his legacy with this North Carolina bit.
2: Boy,
0: and
2: howdy.
0: The girl and everything. I mean, Jesus Christ. You know, and then his old owner, Kraft, got a handy down in Palm Springs and kind of disrupted his image too, tarnished him. But the good one is the 49ers owner, Jed York, who got himself into a prostitution kink this way. You know what? We're fixing to join in a minute. We're going to go up on stage and join Adam, and he's going to be my co-host. You know he'd be funnier than me on this.
1: Oh, this topic?
0: Yeah.
1: Yeah, you should ask him about it.
0: This is gold. So we can touch it now, but I want to really do it here in a minute when we go and switch gears and get on stage with Corolla and do that hour together. But let's listen to cut three.
3: He was arrested at the Wheat Hills Mobile Trailer Park. He paid a criminal fines, sentenced to 2 days in Columbiana County Jail, credited for 1 day served. And so the matter is closed. And in fact, you know, the 49ers had this statement. This is a legal matter which has been resolved, and we will not be providing any further comment at this time.
0: Bad.
3: Well, at some point, Jed York's going to have to say something.
2: Yeah. And it's funny you mentioned Kraft too, John, because this is exactly the same kind of deal, right? I guess York is from Ohio, Charlie. Is that right?
1: Yes, yeah, he is. Yep.
2: Okay, so that's why he's there.
0: Jerry Jones liked the Hoovers too.
1: Yeah, but he didn't pay for them.
2: Never convicted.
0: But here's what's weird: is this guy's going for low tiers, dirt legs,
1: at the
0: trailer park.
1: Trailer park?
0: Cheap. He's either thrifty or he's got a kink in him and he wants a dirt leg.
2: Either his timing or his good luck were really off, because apparently York responded to an undercover ad on a known prostitution website that was monitored by local police, including, and this is important, a state human trafficking task force. Now, considering all that, district attorney, prosecutor, still offered a plea deal straight out of the gate. So he's in for 1 day. He sentenced 2 days. He serves one. Another day. Time served. The fine was like $1,150 altogether. That's, I think, $1,000 for you know, solicitation of prostitution, and $150 for possession of an illegal device. That would be the phone he used to negotiate with his hooker. Which is what I
0: a hooker. That. It wasn't his hooker. He was just so this. But this was a cheap hooker, right? I mean, the way the picture was painted.
2: Oh yeah,
0: this was a dirty leg, low down. You know, he wanted a mutt.
2: Yeah, this is what connoisseurs would call a $120 first hour hooker.
4: A mutt.
0: So why would he? What's this guy worth? $500 million?
1: Oh, he's got to be.
2: Right. He owns the 49ers, man.
1: 49ers. I mean,
0: like,
1: come on.
0: Does he straight up own them, or is he own part of them? I don't know.
1: I'm sure there's partners within that, but he's the majority
0: owner. How long is he like the family owner? I don't keep up with the 49ers.
1: I can't remember. It was the Carmichaels or something like that. It was when they owned it all the way through, like, 2000s.
0: I mean, like, so you're going back, and you've got to explain this to your wife. Is the guy married? Does anybody know?
1: I don't know. If anybody can look that up,
0: I mean,
1: real quick. Yeah,
0: she might
1: question.
0: Be more turned off of the quality of,
5: was,
0: the, of, the, of
5: was,
0: the low quality.
5: Was married, but just got divorced.
1: May.
2: He's on the rebound.
0: I bet, because he likes some rough-ass hookers.
1: He makes that much money. He has that much money. He has to pay for it.
0: It's not even that. I mean, we've heard Charlie Sheen's example of that. I don't pay him for the sex. I pay him to leave. That can make sense to many. And my wife's listening, so I'm like, you know. What did you mean when you said that? Yeah, I mean, it makes sense, right?
1: You pay him to leave,
0: That part. But the...
5: And you are...
0: I don't know. I mean, like, why would you want to go get a mangy-ass, flea-covered, ratty one for $100 when you could have a good one?
1: Maybe
5: and be quiet about it. Most importantly, be quiet about it. Don't go to a website where the cops monitor. And John, you're right. His net worth is about $500 million.
0: I mean, that's pretty good guess. Pretty good guess. Speaking of rich people having problems, how much time? You got 30 seconds? Okay. Now, did we set up the lightning round now?
1: Yes.
0: Well, here's the truth. It's a fake, so don't call in. Because we're going to play a replay of the lightning round right now. Because the second we go to break, we're going to load our crap and we're going to hightail it into this other room at this Tampa Bay, at the auto enclave at this Cars and Coffee. And we're going to reconnect the whole setup on the stage inside in the air conditioning, thank God, with Adam Carolla. And I want to cover, I want his take on the, I'm going to start out, I'm going to see if he can let me lead him. But I want to start out with this 49ers hooker thing because this is classic. We'll be back in a minute with Adam. Right after the lightning round, go to givemethevin.com if you want to sell your car. 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
1: Mitch in Oklahoma. Oh, no, a 2018 Chrysler 300. Eight-cylinder.
2: Yes, sir.
1: 67,000 miles.
2: Only 67,000. Garage cat.
1: Is it a C or an S?
2: I'm not sure. How would I tell?
1: It should say it on the ass end. But you sure it's an eight-cylinder?
2: Because yeah.
1: It says here L, and an L is a six-cylinder. There's a Touring L that's a six-cylinder.
3: Check.
2: It's a V8.
1: Okay. Anyway, we'll just go V8. We'll just go with a C. And it's got 67,000 miles on it.
2: Cat, baby.
1: So it's nice.
2: Yeah, it's nice.
1: What do you want for it?
4: Man, I don't know. I was thinking it's somewhere in the
1: 20s.
2: I honestly got...
1: The
2: 20s? I just pulled the trigger on the... Well, yeah, it's a nice car.
1: Okay.
2: I'm in Oklahoma. You know how we are.
1: Hard-ass Oklahoma. You are the dumbass of the day if you want something that starts with a 2 for that car. It's too much.
2: Just okay.
1: I pulled up. When I saw Oklahoma calling in, I got my stuff together. So I wanted to know what I was getting into. The auction market on it's 15.6. So you being a good old-fashioned, hard-ass Oklahoman, there's no way you're going to take that. Everybody's stupid. Right?
2: Sell that bitch.
1: All right. Well, are you going to sell it?
2: Yeah. That's what I decided last night.
1: All right.
2: Do it.
1: Load it up into GiveMeTheVin.com.
2: On the show.
1: Yep.
2: We'll do it.
1: That's all I'm going to get for it. But just because you're being reasonable and you're a good leader for the other people in Oklahoma, I'm just going to go and give you what I can sell it for. 15.6. I'll buy it. All right. Go to GiveMeTheVin.com.
2: I love you, John. Thank you, sir.
5: Sell that bitch.
6: Was that a reasonable Oklahoma guy?
1: Yeah, I don't know. Wow. That's I'm scared.
6: Yeah, I am too. Something's wrong with that
1: Something's wrong. Mac in Memphis, a 07 FJ Cruiser crawler. 140,000 miles, but it really, I mean, is it like a rock crawler completely modified?
7: No. So what this is I bought it new in 2007, and you know how they have certain companies that they put the special custom packages on it?
1: Yep.
7: So what, you know, I've got the name, is, I don't know, I've got a little pamphlet for it, but so they actually call it the FJ Crawler Package.
1: Okay.
7: It's got the ARB, you know, again, from factory, so the heavy ARB bumpers, pro comp wheels, tires, you know, and had a 3-inch old man Emu lift. So it's, I hadn't done anything to it. It's kind of how it came.
1: Average rough or clean?
7: It's in really good shape. My thing is with 140,000, my next thing, if I'm doing anything to it, is probably, because I've never had to do anything to it, I'd probably want to.
1: It's a Toyota. You're not supposed to do anything to it.
7: Suspension. Yeah, oh, no, I'm not. I do the same thing that's already on there. But, yeah, like I said, if anything, it's time. I'm going to get 140. I'd probably put, I put new shocks.
1: I'll give you 10,000 for it.
7: Probably. Okay. That's what I was asking. I'm just curious. I'm going to hold on to it for that. I probably should have told you about my other one. So this one, yeah, I appreciate it, but I'll hold out and see if I can.
1: Thank you. What did he just say?
6: I don't know. That's what I was trying to figure out.
1: He kind of reminded me of when I asked Scott on the IT team of when the new system was going to be ready. The whole thing, you couldn't put a finger on what he was saying.
6: There was nothing.
1: I'm
6: just
1: probably
6: going to
1: hold
6: words.
1: On to it for that, maybe. Should have told you about the other one.
6: Yeah. So okay. Is he not selling it?
1: 140,000 mile FJ Cruiser, $10,000. Yeah. I think these cars, that car particularly, I think that one is never, it's not going down in value from where it is right now. I think it'll do nothing but go up.
6: They're pretty cool.
1: Yep. Be right back. Go to GiveMeTheVin.com if you want to sell yours. 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

0: much about global warming, but I do know they stopped debating it. There's floods, there's fires, there's a pandemic. In biblical times, these would have been messages from God. Like, we don't know, God might be up there right now, like, are they getting any of these messages? And God's assistant's like, no, sir.
1: Set the entire state of California on fire.

0: We're back to the John Clay Wolf Show. John, actually, along with Michael Turley out in Florida, the 10th edition of the huge Motor Enclaves Car and Coffee event. 10,000 people showing up there, and John has moved our stage indoors with Adam Carolla, and they're already in progress with the broadcast, so let's just go ahead and join them.
1: So, if you want me, Brad, why don't we talk to you? We're here with Brad, the owner of the
2: awesome. This guy's really interesting too.
1: Motor Enclave.
3: And so, John, go ahead and fade the music out of AO. So, John's got our guest here. Oh, here we go.
4: We've been open for 3 years.
2: Yeah, we're on the radio, you guys.
4: Fade the music out.
0: Bring the music down.
1: Here we started construction in 2021.
2: So, right after COVID?
1: Or during COVID.
2: During COVID.
1: It was not good.
2: What's it cost to build a place like this?
1: About $150 million.
2: Just about.
1: Yeah.
2: So did you do the thing? And is there a partnership? I mean, do you have a group? Did you have to raise? That's a lot of money to raise.
1: Yeah. I mean, I've got a small group of investors that mostly came from my customers in Michigan.
2: Okay.
1: And but the majority of the project was funded through the garage owners because we pre-sold 150 units here, and that funded most of the project. We had no construction loans, no debt, and we caught the wave of COVID. We were supposed to sell out. I mean, my plan had 7 years of garage sales. We did in 2 years, thank God.
2: That was, COVID helped.
1: Yeah.
2: Because all those weird remote things really blossomed during COVID.
1: And what happened is people really started to focus on enjoying their lives because they said, we're all going to die potentially. That's what they believed in the media for a short period of time. And people said, I got to start enjoying my life, my hobby, my passion, or I always wanted to buy that 88 Supra, whatever it is. And that really created a whole new audience of people that just been heads down working, not enjoying themselves.
2: Sure. So do you live here or do you live in Detroit?
1: I live here now full time. Tampa Bay's awesome.
2: Do you want to do another one of these or is this enough?
1: Working on a few others. It's just, these are beasts here in Florida, other cities in Florida.
2: What about Texas?
1: We've looked at a lot of states. And there's opportunity everywhere.
2: Right.
1: For me, it's just, I don't want to be on a plane the rest of my life. I did that for too many years.
2: Right.
1: You know.
2: Are you a racer yourself?
1: I'm not. People always, everywhere I go, people say, you know, what do you drive? And my first answer is revenue. I got a lot of people pay back.
2: Sure. So what are the big events out here? Do you have, like, is it a normal race?
1: There's no races here. Private driving club, public driving, you know, track days and events. And then our main business is corporate entertainment. So we're doing team buildings, offsites, board meetings. You want to entertain your team or your executives or your clients, this is the place to do it. We have a great meeting space, and then we put you in cars on the off-road track, on the track, and everyone leaves and goes, that was the coolest event I've ever been to. That's the bread and butter here is like, you know, there's a lot of places out in the boonies somewhere. We're in the middle of the city, you know, 4 million population, Metro Tampa. Mm-hmm. So we draw businesses here to do what they normally would have done in a boring event space, had a chicken lunch. We'll give you a chicken lunch, but we'll put you in a race car for a driving school. So it's racing.
2: Are you a football head?
1: Football head?
2: Yeah.
1: No, not at all, actually.
2: I didn't know if you had the games on today. There's college football's kicking off today. Here a little bit. I love it.
1: Yeah.
2: We're on in Detroit right now.
1: Okay.
2: On wheels. You're on 117 stations right now.
1: That's awesome.
2: Across the country. It's pretty weird. I hope this is going over well. And that light is blinding me, so I can't tell what time we need to go to break. What were you saying about this fellow right now?
1: So, Sergio Fernandez, he's a world-renowned Corvette restorer.
2: Yeah.
1: And moved to shop here from New York. And come on up, Sergio.
2: I got questions.
1: He's a Corvette guy. This guy buys more cars than anybody
3: in America. You got 10 minutes, John. 10 minutes, you're good.
2: Okay. And you can text it to me. I got my phone open. Sergio, so you are NCRS judge, I would assume, or you have been at one point in your life?
5: Master level judge.
2: Or just hand him yours.
5: Life now, yeah.
2: There you go. You're what?
5: I got about 45 years in the industry. Started out with NCRS back in the mid-80s. Mm-hmm. Master level judge, was president of the second largest chapter in the NCRS. For 10 years, the Metro Long Island chapter. The only guys bigger than us were out on the West Coast.
2: NCRS, for those, we're on 118 radio stations right now, by the way.
5: National Corvette Restorer Society.
2: There you go. Yeah.
5: Basically what we do is We take cars, bonify the vehicles, authenticate them, make sure we restore them back to what they were originally. We've got a lot of multiple cars that we've done that were Paramount Blue Ribbon cars that broke records at Barrett Jackson. Highest one was $3.85 million, 1967 L88 Corvette.
2: I had VIN number 5, 53.
5: 53?
2: Yeah.
5: We did car 72 also.
2: So and I sold it. I sold VIN number 5, which was arguably the third oldest one. And that VIN number 1 has a bunch of drama with it. Do you believe that that VIN number 1 is the real VIN number 1?
5: From what I heard throughout all the recent decades, and it's 40 years of decades there.
2: Right.
5: Originally, we heard that only the number 3 car was the survivor car that was out there. Now, all of a sudden, the number 1 car shows up from what we heard and what we found out from that vehicle was originally destroyed. So, yeah, there's more drama than cars there.
2: I think they found the VIN and they put a patchwork quilt together is my feel. But who knows? Everybody's got their own deal. And mine was arguably the third oldest one that was still alive. And I sold it for, you know, everybody said it was $1 million car, it's an $800,000 car. I sold it for 6.25, I believe.
5: Well, that's still good money. Back in the day,
2: actually, no, I'm wrong. I think I sold it for 4.25. I'm trying to remember.
5: Around 400,000 was more or less the going rate for them.
2: Okay.
5: Back in 2006, 2007. So between then and now, there's been a lot of fluctuations. And ultimately, the system, the hobby now, is kind of a big buyer's delight.
2: Sure.
5: So
2: the big tankers have come on lately.
5: Well, the big tankers, the fuely cars, too. Mm-hmm. We happen to have a couple of 63 fuel-injected split-window coupes at the shop that we're doing right now. We've got a lot of interesting stuff under the covers that we're working on. We've also got another pilot line car that raced at Daytona with Zora Duntoff that we're also doing work with. So there's a lot of neat stuff that we got coming in. The biggest hard part is that we're in a dinosaur business. A lot of us don't exist. A lot of guys have died off, and the generational suffocation has occurred where everybody's changing who remembers what from their high school. So the old C1s and C2s are starting to go sideways.
2: Right.
5: So
2: The big tanker came up about a third in value in the past year. In my
5: C2 or C1 big
2: tanker? The C1, the 63 splits.
5: Oh, right.
2: I mean the C2 63
5: right.
2: Splits, I'm sorry. And I had, there were two that were exports that were a dealer, like there was one on Canadian paperwork and there was one, I believe, on English paperwork. But I got the Canadian one. I bought it off a guy in Tulsa and sold it about 2 years ago. And I sold it, and it was a perfect Bloomington Gold, check every box, blue one, Z06 big tanker. And I sold it for $650, and I think that's a solid $1 million car today, and that was just 2 years ago.
5: Recently, there has been through, I believe it was either the Mecum auction,
2: that popped
5: that Dana popped one for about $1.1 million.
2: Right.
5: Before commissions.
2: Yeah.
5: Yeah. They have... It all depends, you know, who's who at the pissing contest level.
2: I got a hold of one, and I bought it without papers.
5: Okay.
2: And I found the papers. That helps.
5: That helps.
2: That helps. So the NCRS judging on it from 95, and it wasn't there before. So that I was a little scared of it, but now I'm like, all right, I'm going to be okay. Because when you're playing in that antique game, what it's worth, I mean, these cars go up, but they come down, too.
5: The purist market is a very convoluted group. What a lot of guys don't realize is that we are nowhere without the hobbyist. The hobbyist is what prevails and gives the lifeline to the business. The NCRS needs to respect and understand the hobbyist more. They've done a lot of good things as far as educating the hobbyist. But unfortunately, whenever you're dealing with anybody on a volunteer basis, volunteerism is not what it's all dragged up to be.
2: Yeah. I gotcha. So where's your shop?
5: St. Petersburg, Florida.
2: Right here.
5: Right here.
2: Right
5: we
2: here.
5: Moved, got out of New York. We set the shop up down here in October of 2018. Mm-hmm. Best move we ever did. the amount of cars, the density, cars being able to be used year-round as opposed to being tucked away northeast, made a tremendous difference in the shop.
2: So I bring you a basket case, right? You know what a basket case mm-hmm. is. A yep. real car that's worth doing. What's the bill on the way out? Finished, done, perfect, everything.
5: And
2: I know
5: average,
2: we're talking in general.
5: It's pretty interesting. We just had a car arrive to us on Monday from California. A 67 Smog car, 427, 400 horsepower car. Power windows, brakes, steering, certified by none other than Roy Siner, who's the Corvette documenter for Barrett Jackson, and also was master level and judging chairman for the NCRS for 17 years. Somebody took, throughout the ownership, somebody took all the Smog equipment for. The last time I was working on Smog cars, a Smog car to put everything together was about $5,000 to $6,000. My recent research as of this week is over 20.
2: Right.
5: So parts are getting very, very difficult. We also had, after COVID, we also had a big problem in the industry. Six of the major Corvette vendors that have been out there for 30, 40 years were bought out by a private equity Eastern Asian group, and they have remanufactured everything. So our parts are getting very, very difficult to get.
2: Ladies and gentlemen, everybody on the radio, we're going to go to break. We're going to play a song, and we'll be right back here live on the stage at the Auto Motor Enclave. I keep calling it Auto. Auto Enclave, Tampa, St. Pete, Florida. Huge event, having a big time. 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We'll be right back.
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0: to everybody across the country right now from the motor operator here in Florida.
1: So we are back with the John Clay Wolf Show. We are in the studio, Bobo and I, but John is actually at the Motor Enclave's Car and Coffee event in Tampa. They're having a great time. Tons of cars, a lot of fun, and actually we're joining their program already in progress. Here we go.
2: Yes. All right. Can I explain this?
3: Yes, because I think you would have a very hot take that would make sense to me.
2: I will make sense of the multi-millionaire going to the trailer park to find a lady of leisure where you could get all in $200 with tip and condom and Gatorade. All we got to get the electrolytes going, John. You got to understand. I'll talk to you off the air about it. But here's the point. You don't want to cramp up. Here's the point. People say, this guy is a multi-millionaire. What is he doing with this trailer park trash? Let me tell you a story. At the height of Eminem's powers, the guy made like $50 million. He brought us all out to Detroit because we were doing Crank Yankers, and he wanted to do Crank Yankers, and he was a huge fan, and we all went out to his studio in 7th Mile outside of Detroit. Eminem, he made $50 million that year. You know what we had for lunch?
3: Bologna.
2: Taco Bell.
3: Okay.
2: Why? Because he likes Taco Bell. And you say, but that guy's a millionaire. Why is he eating a Taco Bell? The answer is because Taco Bell tastes like Taco Bell, and he likes Taco Bell. And that's the answer for the 49ers owner. He was eating Taco Bell.
3: I think it's got to be some deep psychological. I mean, to want to go get a low-tour, dirt-leg, flea-infested mutt, when you can have anything you want.
2: When you can,
3: there's
2: have
3: a kink in there.
2: You can have filet mignon.
3: Right.
2: But nothing's going to hit the spot like Taco Bell. You understand?
3: I understand.
2: There's a part of your brain that needs to be scratched. You know what I mean? And only Taco Bell can do that.
3: Is it like almost like the, I don't know if we can talk about this, but the slave owners from the plantation days?
2: Uh-huh. Eating Taco Bell? I don't get it.
3: So, what was Eminem's place like? Was his studio in the trailer park? Did he, like, go back and buy the trailer park and do it there?
2: No, you were talking about a trailer park. I'm talking about Eminem and his studio. You're cross-pollinating Eminem's studio with a trailer park. It wasn't, you know, I don't remember being great kicks. I just remember he was a huge Crank Yankers fan, and he was such a huge star, and he wanted to do it that we had to bring the mountain to Muhammad, so to speak.
3: What were you doing in the Crank Yankers? What was your role?
2: In Crank Yankers?
3: Yeah. Who were you?
2: I was a creator, executive producer, talent.
3: That was your gig? You came up with this?
2: Co-creator, executive producer, right. Talent. Yes.
3: I did not know. And Mr. Birchman, was it a spinoff of that, in a sense?
2: Mr. Burcham had been invented, and then when it was time to do Crank Yankers, I would do calls as Mr. Burcham.
3: Gotcha. Yeah. Well, what's next on your racing circuit?
2: What's the next one?
3: What's next on your racing circuit? Because last week when we were out in Monterey, you were late to the flag.
2: Yeah. That wasn't my fault. The schedule said 11:30, and then they changed it to 11, and I ended up getting pinched. I mean, I got to go make the run, but it was that race was yellow flagged, like half of it anyway. I was thinking about it yesterday. I was kind of getting pissed off, but then I thought it was like under a yellow, like almost the whole race. So I was like, I don't know. It wasn't even really a race. My race was kind of Friday. I had a real fun time driving on Friday. There were like too many of those little B sedans out there for somebody not to go off almost every race. I mean, there was a guy spun out in the middle of the corkscrew, and you couldn't even see him. And at some point, they brought a tow truck out there. It was just parked in the middle of the, but because of the elevation, you'd come over the hill and you'd just be looking down at a tow truck like crossways. So
3: it's like a motocross guy going down on the backside of a jump.
2: Yes, yes, it's exactly like that. Or a C-list celebrity going down in a river when he was coaxed out to do some trail riding by a radio talk show host. You'll never be forgiven for that, Jeff. I hope you know that.
3: It was fun.
2: Garrigo said not to say anything to you because of the impending lawsuit, but I want you, I think you should know up front I'm working with Garrigo's right now.
3: The next time we do that, I highly suggest you wear some long pants and some motorcycle boots. What size is your foot?
2: 11.
3: All right, I've got those. Because I have a feeling we're going to do this again.
2: I'll do it. I'm just not going through a clay swamp on the way home. I hit that stupid thing, and that thing's just stuck in the silt.
3: I took Corolla out, and he was on a KTM 350, and he ate S. He dumped it in the river, in the creek, and it was about an hour before he got on stage. And so we got up to the house, and he was just covered. I mean, it was bad. It was like a little kid that fell down in a pigsty. I mean, it was bad. I'm like, all right, dude. There's an outdoor shower, which obviously that got your whole outdoor shower, rich man, poor man bit going. I'm like, save me the shtick, shower up, get this towel, walk across there, get in the pool, and you'll be fine. And so you get in the pool, I bring you over a scotch. There's a lot of people over there on the deck. And then August walks up, your manager, and says, hey, Adam. Yeah. You know there's like 20 people right over there, right? Yeah. And he, you know you're completely nude, right?
2: Yep.
3: Yep.
2: Oh, well, it was a warm day, so I felt pretty confident.
3: But it was a good time. And so the Newman Collection right now is at the Jordan Family Center in Orange County.
2: Yep.
3: Until when, do you know?
2: You know, that's a good question. We should ask August about that. But at least till the end of the year, for sure, people can go out there. And actually, we pulled one of Newman's cars out and prepped it for Monterey this year. I don't know if you saw that car that paddocked with me.
3: Yes.
2: The 200, the Budweiser 200SX, which is a little pea shooter Datsun. But it is Newman's winningest race car. So he won 21 out of 23 races in that car. So it was pretty cool. And it's just been kind of mothballed for years and years and years. But we got it, changed all the hoses and the belts and all that kind of stuff. Worked on it a little bit, blew it out, and thing ran like a top. I mean, it is amazing, those old Datsuns, where this car literally just sat for years and years and years, took it out, put new tires on it, bled the brakes, changed a couple of fuel hoses, and just ran all weekend without a glitch. No overheating or anything. My BRE 510 I'm running, that thing is, it got restored like 30 years ago. I've never touched it.
3: Really?
2: I've never.
3: That's the one you were in the other day?
2: Yeah, changed a foam in the fuel cell, you know, like little stuff that just starts falling apart. But I haven't cracked the engine or pulled the valve cover off or anything. It just runs, but it's down probably about 40 horsepower to like some of the really built 510s out there.
3: You,
2: so
3: you know
2: I'm gonna
3: what
2: have
3: was
2: to fix
3: funny?
2: That.
3: Oh, I'm sorry, I didn't mean to step on you. What was funny is you've been bitching under, you know, we were just talking at dinner or something, bitching about the Seinfeld deal, how he one-upped you, he kind of highbrowed you on the 935, his 935 and your 935. And then you went on a podcast finally and talked about it. You've, like, decided to release your frustration. He hears about it. He comes to your studio to talk about it. And I did watch that, and I did get a chuckle.
2: Yeah, it was fun. It was nice that he came in. I appreciate it. Yeah, he just called me. I didn't know how he got my phone number, and I just saw this, like, unknown number from New York City or something, and I was just driving into work, and I was like, normally I don't answer an unknown number, but I don't know, it was from New York. You know, maybe it's a good thing, and I just, like, hit it, and it was like, Adam, and I'm like, yeah, and it's like, Jerry Seinfeld. I'm like, wow, all right, that's good. So we start chatting, and he said, "Wants to come in." And he, God bless him, he came into the studio.
3: He wanted to talk about it. And he had some nice ball busting in there, too. He was cracking on you pretty cute, and you were taking it well.
2: He was good. I mean, he's a good comedian. I guess we probably figured that out by now. He had a car. He brought a car to Gooding, to the auction.
3: Mm-hmm.
2: He had a Porsche 907 that had a really nice restoration on it that I saw when it was at the resto shop, and it's beautifully done. It's kind of a weird Porsche. Had kind of a weird phase where the race cars were sort of like plastic looking and kind of weird, like they're kind of funky, like you know, they were like they're kind of pea shooters. They just looked a little tinny. It was all before the 917. So once they got into the 917, then everything got big and big slicks and big and muscular looking. But this was, they had a lot of these weird cars with like plastic horns for the injectors and stuff, or they're probably fiberglass or something. But it's German, it's Porsche, it won, it worked, but it looked kind of weird. It looked like the opposite of what a big boss race car would look like, you know? And they never really fully get the money for those cars.
3: It looked gelded.
2: Yeah, you saw it, the white one. Yeah. But they're beautiful, and that car won Daytona, by the way, speaking of Florida. And it's the first major 24-hour race that Porsche won was in that 907. It's just a little weird, so it didn't get all the money. I think it got to like 3.9 or something like that, which is fine, but they were looking for, I don't know, 4 to 5 or something like that. Yeah.
3: And my Brumos clone tribute won't bring that per your spec. And what we're talking about is I bought a car the other day. And as a 96 RS America built it, the Brumos shop, which is a special race company, a real special race company. And I was talking to Adam about it. He said, it's a tribute. Well, to the car that would be worth $1 million or $2 million, the actual race car. And I did get a hold of, I did more deep dive, and they did build the car in their shop. And Hurley Haywood confirmed it. So I just take risks. I take risks, and sometimes I get my ass slapped, and sometimes I win. And you're under the impression I might get my ass slapped on this one.
2: There could be some ass slappery in your future. I mean, also, you told me that Peter Gregg signed or drove the car. The car's in 96. Peter Gregg died in 1980, so it's doubtful that he drove the car. There's a little window called Over a Decade,
3: right,
2: where he was dead before that car came off the assembly line in Stuttgart. So you may want to check your sources on the Peter Gregg drove the car. But, you know, if Hurley Haywood says it's real. Hurley Haywood.
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0: 10,000 people and tons of beautiful cars, millions and millions of dollars. Yes, Bob?
1: That's amazing. It's amazing looking cars.
0: It's cool.
1: And,
0: very cool.
1: And quite a setup they've got there with the track.
0: Right by them.
1: Between the concourse and
2: can y'all hear me?
1: Yeah. Yes, it's crazy.
2: You do hear me?
0: Yes,
3: yeah,
0: we do.
3: Hey, oh, good. I'm back. All right. That was a quick turn.
4: Yay.
3: So we've switched gears. We've gone to the other thing. I don't know what that was all about. That was poor communication. He was wrapping up his podcast when we got there, and I had to drag him back up. And he wasn't prepared. And this deal that we were going to do, the whole reason we did it, he decided to call it off for reasons unknown. He said he'd tell me about it later. I don't know. But who cares? That was
0: fun.
3: I get the Taco Bell. Can you bring me up a touch, Charlie? I get the Taco Bell thing, but I didn't get what I was looking for.
1: That didn't make sense to you?
3: It made sense. But I wanted more. It's all good. What's going on today in the world of sports, guys? Or not even sports. What have you got?
0: Oh, we got the... Well, Oklahoma is vying, apparently. We always do fun Florida stories, right? Where crazy people do crazy things. Well, Oklahoma is trying to vie for the Florida Man title. Apparently, we have a picture here. Business owner in Tulsa has reported that a man wearing a thong... Wait, there's more. And a mask. Wait. And a shower cap has smeared feces on the door. On the door of his
3: smeared feces.
0: Feces on the door. On the door of his store. And apparently, the guy's been doing it quite a bit. We have cut number four. If we can do that.
3: No, we do not.
0: We do not.
3: Mike's not ready for that yet.
0: Oh.
3: Step number one in this 4-minute window we had to reconnect was I just said, get me plugged in and get connected.
0: Oh.
3: And Mike is putting everything else back together.
1: Well, it's cool. We've got the stingers here, John. We can play them here.
4: Yeah, okay. here's cut number four. You ready?
3: All right.
4: Here you go.
5: Tulsa Police Department in Oklahoma is looking for a serial defecator that is just running around in doggy bags and then smearing it all over the walls on the inside and outside of businesses in Tulsa. And this outfit, by the way, he looks like some kind of super villain. I mean, what do we do in Tulsa? He's like planning like a bank heist. Like he's in and out. Ain't nobody catching him somehow. The man is a mastermind at this weird, twisted, sick game he's playing.
1: Now, this has happened like more than a half a dozen times in the same little business complex. They have like an outdoor, not a strip mall, but like an upscale, you know, not an upscale, but not a downscale outdoor merchant center.
0: Middle scale.
1: This guy has done this more than half a dozen times, and he keeps getting away with it. From several businesses right there.
3: Well, have you ever done the poop in the bag and catch it on fire and put it on the neighbor's doorstep and ring the bell and run off?
1: We tried it. We could never get it lit. Right.
3: Who was the bag pooper?
1: Right. It's always
3: you?
1: No, you pick up a dog, you know.
3: No. You do the real one.
0: God, really?
1: I don't know what they do in Kenya, John, but where I come from, like, we'd pick up dog crap out of the yard. Anyway, But the better news is they've actually just caught this guy just yesterday.
0: Got him, finally.
1: Yeah, it was the big mystery around Tulsa, but the thing is, it wasn't widely reported.
0: No.
1: So the only legitimate report I could get was from that guy that you heard. He runs the Norman, Oklahoma Animal Rescue Center and sometimes talks about little news items and things. And I think I'm going to keep an eye on his Insta feed and see
0: what else we
1: get in the future. But they did find this guy. We have a picture of him without the mask,
0: right,
1: and without the thong.
0: We do.
1: And and without the doggy bags and without the poop.
0: Go to jcwshow.com.
1: 27-year-old Henry Dudley,
0: right,
1: who lived only a few blocks away.
0: It wasn't far.
1: Yeah, and I can't wait till we find out why he says he was doing this.
4: Dudley or Doodley?
0: Yeah, Doodley, I know.
4: Doodley.
6: And that's John Clay Wolf Show's Crime of the Week.
2: Bravo.
0: Oh, we have another Florida guy.
3: I've got something here. Hang on. Okay. Jimmy in Tampa, Florida. What was your comment?
7: Hey. Yeah, hey. I was wanting to say that why don't they legalize prostitution? It'd be simpler.
3: I wonder why it's illegal. Really? I mean, really, let's think about that. Think about all the things that are legal. And if a woman wants to sell her body for a fee, that's her job. I mean, why aren't the women's rights people standing up against this? sex workers.
0: Do you want the truth or do you want something funny?
3: No, I do want the truth.
0: The truth is because there's a lot of human trafficking that goes along with prostitution. There's a lot of abuse. There's a lot of women that are in it that don't want to be in it, but they can't get out because of their pimp. And so it just is against the law. That's why.
3: Well, I know it's against the law.
0: Well, that's why. It? I just gave you the answer.
3: But there's a lot of situations like that, JD, in just regular workplaces. Coal miners, guys that are working in sewers in the deep ditches.
1: Coal miners.
3: I mean, they're stuck in it. They don't.
0: Well, you can get away. If you've got a coal miner's job, you can certainly leave and never come back. You can't do that.
3: Unless you get beat up by the union guys.
1: Well, you got to eat, though, JD, and everybody deserves a job. You know, in some of the most sophisticated cultures in the world.
0: In the world.
1: In Vienna, yeah. You know, up in John, you know, up in Northern Europe, you've been up around there, right? Amsterdam, they have red light districts where prostitution is legal. It's regulated.
0: It's regulated.
1: Medical examinations are given on a regular basis.
0: Well,
1: women are safe. The customers are happy. The money flows freely. Let us all make love, not war. Oh
0: God. There's also outside of Las Vegas, you can do the same thing.
1: Red light district,
0: but it is
4: Bunny Ranch.
1: Okay. Okay.
0: But it is tightly monitored.
1: That's just like Delta 9 was legal in Texas until 2 weeks ago, and now I can't get high on gummies anymore.
3: The government loves to tax things.
1: Right.
0: Tax it.
3: Speech impediment, Terrence. No. What is your opinion of making prostitution legal?
2: I say make it legal, man. Why not?
0: Why not?
3: What? And I do understand the sex trafficking, but there's a lot of trafficking of illegal workers, too, on construction sites. Seriously. I've seen it. So, I don't know. I know the guy from the 49ers sure wishes.
8: York,
3: It could be York's bill.
2: Yeah. He's the 49ers. He was a big bank account.
3: Hang on. Speech. Minus, I've got to talk to you. You are at American Eagle Harley promoting for your walk to the Walnut Springs bike rally at the end of October.
9: Yes, sir. We're looking at October 11th to the 24th, and I'm out here promoting. They got a big event over here in Corinth. They're going and putting like all these giant flags they're raising up with all these combat veteran bikers and stuff like that.
3: What do you think do you think the turnout on this one's going to be? More than we're expecting?
9: For the Walnut Springs rally?
3: Yeah.
9: I think it's going to be pretty big. I think it's going to be a pretty big event. And, you know, I'm doing my best to try and tell as many people about it as possible. Yesterday I was in Fort Worth on the Stockyards with the Hispanic Chamber of Commerce and talking to 300 business owners in the Fort Worth area, telling them all about what we're doing and how we got this going on.
3: So if people want to do your walk, your charity walk, how do they find you?
9: We're over on JCW Hike Number 2 Bike Rally on Instagram. And then we're also on the Pink Heart Funds website, pinkheartfunds.com. We're on a website called Race Roster, which is where you can register to hike the trail that we're doing, 150 miles over 11 to 24 in October. And you can donate there. We're trying to raise up to like $18,000. We've got about a little over $1,000 raised right now, but we're well on our way, and I think we're going to pick up the amount of money just right before the 2 or 3 weeks leading up to the event.
3: Hey, speaking of promotions, MMA. Last year we had an MMA octagon out there, and that was the highlight of the rally. That was the most entertaining thing. And I think we're working on doing the same. We've got clearance, I believe, to do it in town this year. And if you're an MMA fighter or promoter, I need a promoter that wants to promote in a fenced off area where you can have ticket sales, a MMA event during the rally. Probably on, I'd like to do it for 2 days, actually. I mean, that was such a fun time last time. But go to jcwshow.com and click Contact John and send me your contact information, or go to walnutspringsrally.com and do the same thing. But the MMA deal, I mean, everybody, midget wrestling, midget this, and da-da-da. 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
1: 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What color?
2: Green. I mean, sorry, it's red. Red with black interior.
1: How long have you had it?
2: I bought it new in 05.
1: Do you remember what you paid for it?
2: Right around 50.
1: 50,000? Brent, are you there?
2: Yes.
1: You paid $50,000 for this car in 05?
2: That was brand new, yes.
1: Oh, gosh. I'm going to look something up because I just didn't think that they had cars that expensive like that back then. $50,000. Oh. Is there any way you're wrong on that?
2: No.
1: Okay. I'm going to look something up. I'm going to go to ChatGPT. How much was a S2000 MSRP in 2005? I just want to see.
3: Survey says
1: it's going slow.
3: Uh-oh. Deep research.
1: $33,100 was MSRP plus a $550 debt. So 35 grand is what they stickered for.
2: Okay, well, maybe I'm misremembering. I don't know.
1: That's all right. I think it's a $25,000 car. 21 years later, which is incredible.
2: Well, yeah, it's a nice little car. I mean, if somebody was doing rallies or something, you know, I mean, it's a perfect car for that.
1: Sure. The miles are 39 and change, just fixing to turn 40, correct?
2: Well, it's 38.8 is actual mileage.
1: All right, so it's not going to turn over on us. Do you want to take my 25 grand?
2: No.
1: Okay, bye. Bye, Brent. Rick in San Francisco.
4: Yes. Yeah, 98 Corvette.
1: Huh?
4: 98 Corvette.
1: 120,000 miles.
4: Yeah, right about there.
1: You want too much for that one with 120.
4: Runs great.
1: It says that you want 15 grand, and we sell those with those miles on them for about 9.
4: Wow, where are you at?
1: Wait, 97? No, 98. No, with 120,000 miles on, we get like 7,500. Yeah. I'm in Texas, but I mean, I buy cars all over the country. I buy cars in San Francisco all the time.
4: Okay.
1: It says you've got 40 cars for sale. Is that right?
4: 40 plus, yeah. I got all kinds. He said to put the VIN in or something on some of the others, like a 55 Cadillac Series 6.
1: Right.
4: Got a lot of different. Jeep CJ5. I got a lot of cars.
1: How many don't run?
4: Of the ones I'd want to sell? Well, the Cadillac is not right now. Needs a gas tank. Most of them, I mean, the Corvette runs like a dream.
1: Right.
4: But.
1: Do you ever watch any of my YouTube videos?
4: No, I guess I should.
1: Well, there was a buy in Alabama of a deceased fella, and he had a bunch of Corvettes in that same body style of your 98, and I bought about 8 of them. And then I sold them all on a live stream video. And you can watch what we sold them for. And that 120,000 mile one, actually, it probably would have brought 70. I think I sold them for about 7,500, maybe 7. So, I'll trade the market. I'll buy the market, but I've got to be on the market. So, you're double market on that one. All right. Thank you, sir.
4: Yeah, I'm going retail.
1: James in Phoenix, good morning.
5: Hey, how you doing?
1: Good. You've got a... Oh, I've got to go to break? Hang on. He's got an 81308. Hang on, James. I'm going to go to commercial break and play a song, and I'm going to come back, and I want to talk to you about this Ferrari. Okay?
3: Ooh.
5: Okay.
1: All right. We'll be right back. My name's John Clay Wolf. All the bids are good at GiveMeTheVin.com. If you've got a 120,000-mile 98 Corvette that you want 15 grand for, don't bother. Do a little research. Get a little market check. Understand what's going on. That's like you bringing me a $100 bill and saying you want $400 for it in change. It doesn't work like that. But there is a car market, and it is pretty liquid, and it is pretty findable. And what everybody's asking for them isn't always the cash money either. But 120,000 miles, they built a lot of Corvettes, like a lot. And anyway, you get the point. We'll be right back.
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18: And most cars now have GPS, which is kind of cool. I have a GPS in my car. I was driving across the Golden Gate Bridge. I was halfway across, and all of a sudden the car went, take a right turn. What?
19: No can do, Hal.
0: Oh, yeah, we're back. Back to the John Clay Wolf Show.
1: Morning, everybody. Thanks for tuning in. Football is among us. This is good stuff. James in Phoenix, you have a... Oh, damn, I'm not getting him up.
20: 81-308.
1: There it is. So tell me about the service history, because that's what matters.
20: So I'm an airplane mechanic and a guy who works on cars a lot, so I've pretty much taken care of it, but it doesn't drive a lot. It's ready for new belts, which I have sitting and have for the last 2 years. Other than that, it's really been changed the oil. Next time we pull the heads off and go to do the belts, we're going to check the lifters.
1: You did do that? It needs that.
20: It probably needs that. It's you know, again, we put 5,000 miles on it in the last 15 years, maybe.
1: Uh-huh.
20: Doesn't drive a lot.
1: How long have you had it?
20: Yeah, weekend driver, started every couple of weeks.
1: Yeah. I'll give, what color is it?
20: See if he'll pull it over. Red.
1: Of course, Magnum.
21: Yeah.
1: Magnum.
20: Yeah.
1: Higgins.
20: The Magnum car.
1: Yep.
20: And
1: were they all
20: gateway? It's carbureted instead of
1: fuel injected.
20: Yeah, it's not fuel injected. It's carbureted. DCNs, Webers.
1: Now, were those all that year, or was it 50-50?
20: You know, I don't know, because the VIN is 34085. That's it. So mm-hmm. I'm assuming it's a European. And my understanding is all the U.S. versions were carbureted.
1: Yeah.
20: But I'm not that big of a car guy. It came as a package deal with a few other cars that I bought from a guy who was retiring many years ago.
1: So you think it's a Euro car, not a U.S. car?
20: Basing it on that VIN, I believe so.
1: I think you're right. Yeah, non-U.S. or converted car. Okay. So on a scale of 1 to 10, we're talking about a 1980, one more time, what year is it? An 80, 81.
20: 81.
1: 308, this really is the Magnum car. That's when Magnum was at their peak.
20: It really is the Magnum car.
1: Red 308, GTS was 60, needs a lot of service. Not broken, but in order to keep... Now, on the books and records, does it have the... Is there an engine out scheduled for that thing about these miles?
20: Not that I'm aware of. I thought everything could be done engine in, because it's... If you can get to it. The hard part is getting to the front set of lifters.
1: Mm-hmm.
20: To measure them and trim them if you need to.
1: Does 40 grand buy it?
20: Nope, not even close.
1: Why?
20: I've got to imagine it's worth a little bit more than what I paid, and that's in the neighborhood of where I bought it, if you kind of allocate all the cars I bought it against.
1: Mm-hmm.
20: And it's been well cared of. It sits in a air filled plastic bubble.
1: Right.
20: Dehumidified. You know, Phoenix weather.
1: On a scale of 1 to 10, where do you hit the paint in the interior?
20: Paint's probably 8+. I mean, there's maybe a couple of rock chips that could be touched up. But other than that, it was repainted at some point. I understand it was late 90s. It was originally silver, from what I was told. I don't have a lot of history on the conversion of it, but it was done in San Francisco. But paint's in really good shape. I mean, it looks perfect when you look at it until you start seeing the little rock chips and things.
1: Mm-hmm.
20: Interior, had new seats put in, had new leather on the seats, so they look good. Nothing's broken, cracked, faded, because it's lived its whole life indoors.
1: So what buys?
20: Since I've had it for about 15 years. Don't know. I literally just heard you guys on the radio talking this morning and figured I'd find out what it's worth, especially being a carbureted version, not a fuel injected version.
1: Well, like, I just bought a Dino, and it's a Euro, and they're worth less. The Euros are not as worth as much as the U.S. spec. My number on it was 50, and I pulled it back to 40. But then you know what it's going to cost if you take it. So I've got to sell the thing, just like you do. And when they estimate the service, I mean, that's a $20,000 bill, is what you just described. Not everybody's going to do the work themselves. I know you do it yourselves, but if we take this car to not a dealer, but just a guy that does Ferraris, it's going to be 20 grand to do that service, I do believe. What do you think?
20: Yeah, I wouldn't doubt it, which is why I do it myself. If I can work on airplanes, I can work on cars.
1: But I like buying Ferraris, so really, it's your car. I mean, tell me what I can buy it for, and I will see if I can make it work.
20: Well, I think what the plan sounds like is I need to go get all the maintenance up to date and then call you back.
1: Yeah. I mean, but you know how that goes. You get busy. You got a real world, and if you had the time to do it, you've already done it.
20: I'd never made it a priority, though. That's part of the issue. You know, this last year, sad to see it sitting there.
1: Well, for the record, when I get in the middle of a situation like this, I like to have a what does it take to buy your car price?
20: And I can honestly tell you, I don't know. It would probably be six figures, which, you know, that $400 analogy you just used, because that's what it means to me.
2: It's too damn high.
1: Okay. Well, cool, James. Thanks for calling. Remember us, and when you get ready to sell it for real, let me know.
20: Will do. Thank you very much.
1: Thank you. Mm-hmm.
2: All of that.
21: All
1: for $100,000.
21: All that. The long that is and winding road.
2: That was like 6 weeks, wasn't it?
21: Yeah.
2: Did I pass out for a second?
21: No, you heard
2: that's
21: it all.
2: That's the girl that just leads you on, just constantly tease. Everybody's had one of those, right?
1: I didn't want to dump him when he said not even close because he had a good Ferrari. And I was doing some research while we were talking, and I did have more in me than what I was saying, but not a hundred grand. Hey, Dustin, speaking of, your car's too high. I'll just start like that. Dustin in Southern California, I'm going to kick you smooth in the nuts because I'm mad at the other guy. A 14 Benz wagon with 100 on it is not worth 40 grand.
20: Right on. What's it worth? Right.
1: You know. You can call me back with a price that makes sense. Go do some research. I did some research on it while I was talking. 25, 30, that's what it's worth. Had previous offers for 38. Well, those previous offers were crazy, or you were crazy for not previously taking it. Thank you for calling.
21: I turned it down.
1: Jesus Christ.
21: No.
1: All right, are we at break or are we good?
2: We got a minute and a half left. Actually, one minute.
1: I'm exasperated from that Ferrari phone call.
2: I mean, it felt real. Like, there's a chance of this deal going down.
1: Right.
2: And he just said, nope.
22: Don't sell your soul to the man with the man of Ferrari, John. This is no good for you. It's no good for me. Oh. It's no good for Jedi Ryan, who's also looking for a man of Ferrari.
21: Right.
22: But he doesn't know how to find one with the carburetor and it's the Euro.
2: Is this one of the guys cleaning up? Because this is closing time where we're at right now.
1: When we come back, I want to do the truth.
2: Oh,
1: so you guys start loading up the phones, and let's do the truth. The truth is this. The truth is that. You guys that know what we're talking about, the Wolfpackers already know on the stream. And if you're not, just call in. We're just going to open the phone lines and air it out because I'm kind of pissed off. So I'll get pissed off with you.
22: What?
1: And just call and rant. Don't say, hey, love the show. How are you doing? What's going on? When I go, you're on. Just go with your truth. I don't care what it is. I think prostitution should be illegal. The truth is, who played last night? The two California teams. Chargers and the Rams. Who won?
2: Oh, I don't even know. Preseason is still in.
1: Preseason sucks. 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We'll be right back. 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We'll be right back.
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0: I gotta get the yuck, yuck, yuck, yuck. When is that? A yuck.
1: It's in there.
0: A yuck. Well, we got it loud now on me.
2: Sorry.
0: All right, let's go to the truth. We've got people lined up to tell us their truth. Play the intro, boss man.
3: I can't tell you the truth because I love you too much, stupid.
4: Now, somebody's not telling the truth here.
5: Sometimes the truth about how pissed off we are wins.
6: Put aside your selfish male ego and tell the truth.
7: You can't handle the truth.
0: I'm going to start with one of my own. Jackie, no. Jackie in St. Pete, are you there?
8: Yes, I am.
0: The truth is, I don't want. Hang on. The truth is, I don't want this 80,000-mile truck for $20,000. You there?
8: Okay.
0: That's why I kept cleaning it off and not taking your call to the air, guys. When y'all put prices too high on there, I don't need to take them to the air because the listeners don't want to hear me sit there and tell people their cars are too high. We want to do car deals. Is this not you? Is this a different Jackie?
8: No, I have no idea who you're talking to.
0: There was a lady named Jackie that just keeps calling and keeps calling and keeps calling, and I just keep.
8: Oh no, no, it's me. It's another Jackie.
0: Ah, okay. We'll start with you,
8: Jackie.
0: All right. Oh, hey, okay. Wolfpack Jackie. I'm sorry. Okay, so you start it. Let's roll.
8: Okay. Happy birthday, by the way.
0: Thank you.
8: My truth is, health insurance companies suck.
0: That's true. Chris in Colorado. Hit it.
9: The truth is the car business has gotten crazy stupid since pot got legal.
0: Judd in Alabama.
10: Truth is we need more Uncle Roy stories.
0: That's the damn truth. That's the damn truth. I thought about bringing him with me on this trip today, actually. I need to do something with him.
10: Please do.
0: Because the truth is, I'll look up and he'll be dead someday, and I wish I spent more time with him. 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
0: Thank you.
12: Whoa, all right. There's 2 meters.
0: Captain Jack, what's the truth?
13: Truth is, I would have been there today, but it's too hot. You should come during the winter because Jackie can't be out in the heat.
0: I understand it is hot out here.
12: He's hot.
0: It's hot, hot and damp. All right, if you're with a woman, but ain't worth a damn if you're in the jungle.
14: He is sticky.
0: Philip, Pennsylvania, what's your truth?
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0: What's that mean?
14: I don't know.
0: The truth is, I'm a little confused. 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The next time I cheat on my wife, it's post-marital. That means you're not going to cheat on your wife anymore?
16: Truth is, that's a pretty good excuse.
0: Michael in L.A., what's your truth?
17: Truth is, prostitutes need a union. Them girls need help, and they need benefits and pension, too.
0: There you go. Mike, can you put your phone number out so prostitutes in the area can call you to be their organizer?
17: I'm in L.A., man. I don't get too many calls.
0: I've got your phone number right here if you'd like me to put it out for you.
17: I'm the one that gave you a charger, John.
0: Okay. Thank you, sir. John in Austin, Texas.
18: The truth is, I'm a straight, married male, but I do like Dolly Parton's music. Rest in peace.
14: Oh, yes.
0: Thank you. I thought he was going to say he's a mud shark. Right. Robert in Garland, what's your truth?
19: Truth is, Cowboys will make the playoffs and lose in the first round.
0: I think that's been the truth for a long time. Bill in Dallas, what you got?
4: The truth is, I have a tattoo of a 12-inch ruler on my junk, but it's really only 4.
0: Kevin in PA, what you got?
6: The truth is, the John Clay Wolf Show is the only thing that gets me through working at my dumbass job on a Saturday.
0: Man, I appreciate that. I'm glad that we can help keep on keeping on. Rich in Texas, what you got?
9: Hey, man, Steelers will win the Super Bowl this year.
0: Jeremy in Oklahoma City, what you got?
1: Truth is, my balls touch the water now.
0: Brian and Thousand Oaks, what you got?
2: Yeah, the truth is the John Clay Wolf show is the best one in the L.A. area. Heidi and Frank are lame. And then the Woody show, I won some stuff from them the other day, and they wouldn't honor it because they said I didn't win for the Rams game. And when they finally figured it out, it was too late, and I already changed plans, and I got screwed over on my winnings.
0: The truth is, we just got the first set of ratings out of L.A. on our show. We're number two? I know in New York we're number one.
14: Mm-hmm.
0: In L.A. we're number two.
14: Wow.
0: That's good. So I appreciate you guys in L.A. tuning in. Chad and Austin, what you got?
20: Austin, what's up, fellas? Hey, Bobby Brown is an underrated talent.
0: Okay. He's a funny guy.
16: Don't tell anybody.
0: Ryan, what you got?
21: This is Ryan. We're out here in Cedar Park. We went to Shields. In Cedar Park, and line cutters suck.
0: Sean in Midland, what you got?
22: Truth is, best pool is your friend's pool.
0: Michelle, what you got?
23: The truth is, you take the cover off of your classic truck, and it hasn't rained in 2 weeks, it's going to rain.
0: There you go. Crab, what you got?
24: Truth is, iHeartRadio needs Reverend Charles.
14: Reverend Charles. Yeah, we haven't heard from Reverend Charles in a minute.
0: Let's do it.
14: Is Reverend Charles around? Let's see.
0: I haven't heard from Reverend Charles in a while either. Yeah. I think it's a great idea, Craig.
24: Thank you.
0: Thank you.
14: Reverend, are you there? Hold on. Let's see. That's not his music. Mm-hmm. There it is.
25: He got me on the line right now.
14: He's right here.
25: Can y'all hear me okay?
14: Yep. Yes.
25: John.
14: We got you.
0: Yo.
25: Rick, I heard you was in Tampa.
0: I am in Tampa.
25: What you doing back at the ranch so soon?
0: Well, I'm not in the ranch. I'm in Florida. The ranch is in Texas.
25: Oh, you can do that?
0: You can do that.
25: That's amazing to me.
0: I don't understand. You can do what? You can go to Tampa?
25: You on the radio around here.
0: Oh, we're syndicated all over the country. We got all kinds of connectivity, man.
25: Praise God.
0: It's magic. Praise God.
25: You got the technology. Get that taken care of yourself. I happen to be in Little Rock, Arkansas.
0: All right.
25: Mm-hmm. Mm-hmm. We got a little pastor conference. We've been doing the last, this is true, 35 years.
0: What do you think about that prostitution we were talking about earlier?
25: Well, you know, in the good Lord, there was a stereo. Jesus told the story of coming to a house and the men was gathered around the outside and drug a woman outside and was fixed as a stoner. And Jesus said, what y'all doing here now? And they said, well, this woman's a hoe and we gonna stone her because she's committing adultery with the man inside who happened to be married. Ooh. And was probably married to somebody cutting.
26: Well, yeah.
25: Those old Hebrews was very family oriented.
26: I understand.
25: They're going to stone a woman. Jesus said, where's the man?
26: Where's the man?
25: Who else you going to stone? They said, oh, no, we just stone a woman because that's what we do. And he said, well, tell you what. If any of you ain't got no sin at all, can throw the first rock. You know what they did? Well, first, they looked at each other to see if anybody going to throw a rock. Nobody did.
26: Right.
25: Because Jesus had that look. Yes, the look of the Son of the Lord. Yeah. Pray with me, God. Dear Jesus. Lord. They didn't throw no rocks because, first of all, judge not. Mm-mm. Second of all, you can't always blame the woman. Listen to the victim.
26: Lordy.
25: You know.
26: Yeah.
25: Believe the accusation till you can prove it false and not guilty.
14: Believe.
25: Love one another, take care of one another. Yeah. And you know, a woman got to make a living, and they are different parts of town.
26: Oh, holy. Mm-hmm.
27: Yes, Lord.
25: Love all, serve all, just like the Hard Rock Cafe. And Lord Jesus, love everybody. Right. Praise God. Hope you get safe back from Tampa, John. I'm going to be safe back from Arkansas because I'm letting Miss Mary Bell drive the van.
0: Thank you, sir. Mm-hmm. Thank you.
25: Praise
0: Karen and
25: God.
0: Anaheim, what you got?
25: Praise God.
0: Karen in Anaheim, you're on the air.
28: Hi, good morning. My truth is, I love my husband of 39 years, and preseason football does not suck. I take him away every year. He picks a stadium, and he goes for preseason, and we get front row seats.
16: All right.
0: There you go. Erica in L.A., what you got?
3: Happy birthday, John. Thank you. The truth is, we need to get out of the Middle East and leave the Strait of Hormuz.
16: Amen.
0: But the truth is, if they clog off the oil, they'll jack the prices up so much that we can't breathe.
14: Man, it's almost $4 right now.
0: Whew.
3: Yeah, so. I think it's going to go up either way.
0: No, no, it won't. No, if we let it go, it could put a choke on us that nobody wants to feel. So that's my truth. I hear what you're saying, though. Rick in Louisiana, real quick, what you got?
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14: That's the truth.
0: Chris, Colorado, last one.
7: The truth is the government should have to be forced to live on minimum wage for at least 1 to 5 years.
16: Oh! Amen.
0: Yeah. Gotcha. West Coast, we've got another hour for you. I don't think we do in L.A. We're working on getting that extra hour put back in. Yeah. But Phoenix, Vegas, San Fran, Portland, Seattle, San Diego, hang tight. We'll be right back with one more hour. And everybody else, we'll see you next week. And our YouTube video goes up right now on John Clay Wolf. It's a different channel. You got the live stream channel that you guys are watching, and then you got the real video channel with the produced videos on it. And it's a story about buying a Ferrari this week. It's pretty interesting. And well, actually, three different cars. All right. We'll be right back in some places and not in others. Have a great week. It's been a great birthday week for me, and thank all you guys for sharing the love. Later.

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7: 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We are live in Florida, Tampa, Florida, at the Auto Enclave, Motor Enclave, largest cars and coffee event in the country. It's full of supercars. It's supposed to be 10,000 in attendance today, and it is sunny and bright, and we're glad to be here. I've got a friend that I asked to come on the show because he deals with something in the space, in the car space, that is always

0: overlooked. The insurance companies don't want to deal with it. I have to deal with it when we buy a $100,000 XYZ. Just say it's a say you got a Lamborghini Gallardo, which is Gallardo, which is not that expensive. I mean, versus other ones, it's very expensive, but it's $100,000. And that car has a minor on the Carfax. And you'll hear me asking the guys, how's the Carfax? Oh, it's good. Well, and then it comes over and it's just a minor, right? Well, that's not good. So that's a $10,000 adjustment. If it's got a blown airbag announcement, that's a $20,000, $23,000 adjustment. If it's got structural damage, a blown airbag, and a bad Carfax, it's at least 25%. So you have this accident in this car. Your insurance company pays to get it fixed. But you just lost 25 grand in value. And it's been a very weird space where the insurance companies are not engaging. So there's a fella that is a car man, and he's a lawyer, and he decided to try to fix this problem. Good morning, Steve.
1: Good morning, John.
0: So what did you... What is the law?
1: Right. So, John, you actually know it better than most lawyers.
0: Right.
1: I mean, the reality of is what you just spoke about as far as the dings on the Carfax is actually exactly right. And what happens is this, is that states vary a little bit, but for the most part, you're entitled to diminished value if, in fact, your car was, you know, crashed in a crash or was damaged by somebody. You're not at fault. Even though your car's repaired and it looks perfect, it's going to... The market's going to look at it much differently.
0: Absolutely.
1: Right. And you know, by when you're buying cars...
0: That, we buy a lot of them.
1: Yeah.
0: First thing... Carfax.
1: 100%.
0: And the more expensive, the more
1: right.
0: sensitive.
1: 100%. Yeah, and the reality of it is, as you said, you know, if the car has structural damage, it's a disaster. People who buy, you know, big cars, high-end cars, very discriminating. They don't want cars with stories, especially bad stories. So the market crushes those cars. And when it comes to insurance companies, they're not going to share with you that you're entitled to get diminished value from the third party, the at-fault party who caused the damage. So
0: right.
1: what happens is this. Your car is smashed. The at-fault party pays for the damage. Your insurance company doesn't share with you that you can go after that third party and get diminished value. Or in the opposite situation, your car is crashed. There's a liability dispute. While there's a liability dispute, you have your insurance company pay to fix it. They pay to fix it. It's decided that the other party is at fault. Your insurance company wants to reach back and segregate and grab the money from the third party and get paid for the property damage they paid
0: right.
1: for. Before that happens, you get to go first, and they don't share that with you. So you don't want them sucking up that money from the third party before you get paid for your diminished value and loss of use.
0: But, you know, to make it more broad stream
1: yep.
0: for our listeners,
1: yep.
0: guys with a 2023 F-250 King Ranch,
1: yep.
0: 50 grand rig,
1: yep.
0: bad Carfax, 45 grand rig.
1: Yep.
0: $5,000, boom, for
1: yep.
0: sure. Blown bag, structural,
1: yep.
0: $40,000.
1: Yep.
0: So this is your Corvette, your 1990, whatever, 2005
1: yep.
0: Corvette with 6,000 miles, right?
1: Yep.
0: Your pride and joy. Minor on the facts, we have a $20,000 car, now we got a $16,000 car. It's real. And how do you, are you taking these claims and are you just doing a percentage?
1: Yep.
0: So how do you get paid?
1: Yeah, generally what we do is this, is that we're taking claims that are generally higher value claims.
0: Yep.
1: And if somebody calls me with a lower value claim, I get on the phone with them anyway. I'm a car guy.
0: Right.
1: I got into this because of the fact that I'm a car person.
0: Mm-hmm.
1: I handle a lot of very sophisticated litigation, and I saw a lot of my buddies that were, you know, where their cars got damaged and the insurance company was not paying the diminished
0: right.
1: value. So to your question is this. Somebody calls me. They got a King Ranch.
0: Yep.
1: The car's damaged. I'll get on the phone with them, and I'll say, hey, here's the best way to go about it. If it's valuable enough that we take it into the firm, because I don't want to waste the client's time.
0: Well, yeah, you can't work for can't work on a commission on a contingency
1: right.
0: for $4,000 claim.
1: Right. So what we do is this: is that if the claim is valuable enough, I have in-house appraisers. They appraise it. They pull objective comps. They put together a diminished value report and a loss of use report, which most people don't know they're entitled to. So if the insurance company didn't provide you with a rental car,
0: right.
1: you're entitled to loss of use for the time your car was in the shop being repaired. And sometimes that can be as much, if not more, than diminished value.
0: Yep.
1: So generally that's what we do. And if the King Ranch example, I'll get on the phone with them. If it's not a case that meets the, you know, kind of the criteria, because we're working on a contingency,
0: right.
1: I don't charge anybody anything, then I tell them, here's what I would do. And I give them the steps to do. And what I fundamentally say is, go to your Ford dealership. Talk to somebody there. Tell them you want to trade the vehicle. Let them know you got a dirty Carfax.
0: Right.
1: And let them put in writing what the difference is between what they would have paid you with a clean Carfax and a dirty Carfax. And submit that to the insurance company.
0: Are the insurance companies paying it or they want to fight?
1: On smaller claims, they generally... They want to beat you up on it.
0: Right.
1: But the reality of it is this, is that we're now litigating these cases, unfortunately, because what happens is this. They hire appraisal companies that don't know the market on especially high-end cars, and they give you a low-value number. And then by the time we're filing a lawsuit, we recognize that it's all kind of smoke and mirrors.
0: Right.
1: And then I was actually in mediation yesterday on a claim where, you know, they recognized that it was they had to pay on it.
0: So, guys, and there's not many people that have $500,000 cars. I mean, I have them just because I'm in and out of them.
1: Right.
0: But that's not... I drive a Land Cruiser.
1: Right, right.
0: But guys that have that big Ferrari...
1: Yep.
0: The million-dollar Ferrari?
1: Yep.
0: I mean, we're talking a lot of money.
1: Yep.
0: And so, are y'all to the point, is there enough case, what do you call it, when it's already done, where you're getting summary judgments?
1: Oh, so what we're generally doing is this, is that they're admitting... Generally, we're getting involved where they're admitting liability. Causation is clear, meaning that the damage, the crash caused the damage, and it's nearly it's a number.
0: Right.
1: So we're going either we're mediating to get the number, or we're going to trial to get the number. But we're getting great settlements for people, and I can give you an example of one if you want to hear about.
0: I'm going to kind of just people that just tuned in. We're here with Steve, and we're in Tampa, and his company's called Supercar, like Supercar. Supercarclaims.com. And if you're, you know, later on you don't have anything to write with, just go to jcwshow.com and click contact John. Send me an email and I'll forward it to him if you can't find it. But supercarclaims.com. Go ahead.
1: Yep. So talk about a bigger car and then I'll talk about little cars too. Okay. On a bigger car, we had a person come to us at a GT3 Touring.
0: Mm-hmm.
1: Okay. Approximately $300,000 car, paint to sample.
0: Yep.
1: It was parked in their garage. Home inspector came into the garage, and the wife said, "Hey, this is my husband's car. It's special. Please wait for him to move it out." Inspector didn't wait, pulled down the attic ladder. The attic ladder falls down, hits the roof, crashes the windshield, $60,000 worth of property damage.
0: Okay.
1: They fixed the car. Now it's got a dirty Carfax, and the market is, will take a hit.
0: It's a
1: on
0: 50
1: it.
0: Grand hitter.
1: Right. It actually wound up being more than that. So what wound up happening is this, but that's they offered her $10,000. She's a lawyer. She comes to us. I reject, the $10,000. We put together a proposal, and we wound up collecting with diminished value and loss of use. This is kind of an extreme case.
0: Good. Kick him in the ass.
1: $203,000.
0: Good job.
1: Because it was $100,000 approximately in loss of use and $100,000 diminished value.
0: You know, lawyers, personal injury lawyers, et cetera, I'm not really into. But on this one, go get them.
1: Yeah.
0: Because they got to quit fighting, quit screwing people out of real money. Because this is, I mean, you're hearing how quickly I'm appraising these things.
1: Yeah.
0: This is all I do.
1: Right.
0: I mean,
1: right.
0: My world, we're trading commodities.
1: Yep.
0: And this is a real thing that is not questionable. The market speaks so quickly on it. And I'll be on the block selling cars. Yep. Great car comes up and it's struggling to get the money. I'm like, something's wrong.
1: Yep.
0: And I'll type something, Carfax bad. Oh yeah, I forgot to announce it. Bingo.
1: Yep.
0: The market feels it, and it's real.
1: Yep.
0: I mean, so.
1: And here's something for your listeners too.
0: Yep.
1: Even if they've sold the car and they think, oh my God, I could have gotten diminished value and I didn't get it. If it's within the statute of limitations in their state and they contact me, I may be able to help them get diminished value even though the car is gone if they took a hit when they sold it. So that's something that still may be available to them.
0: Supercarclaims.com, coast to coast. Do you have an FAQ on your site?
1: I do.
0: Good.
1: I do.
0: So if I was, I would think that they need to go to the FAQ and start reading through some of the things we're talking about.
1: Yep.
0: Is it a big claim? We're on it. If it's a small claim, here's some advice, because it's not worth doing the legal thing over.
1: Yeah, no.
0: They can handle it themselves.
1: Right, and I'm happy to help people with it. I mean, we've been doing a lot of that with helping people, but also we've helped them with a lot of claims.
0: 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I'm going to keep Steve right here from SuperCarClaims.com. 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
1: And this is the lightning round. Lou in Riverside, New Jersey. 08 Shelby GT. Is it a GT500?
2: No, it's a GT.
1: Oh, so it's just a Mustang with a kid on it.
2: I guess, but once again, there's only 2,300 of these made.
1: Here we go. I was a Ford dealer back then, and that kit was $7,000, and we had to pay Shelby separately when we got them in. So it's a Mustang GT with a cosmetic kit. Now, you said it's been hit, and you replaced the hood, the bumper, the headlight. Is it on the Carfax?
2: Yes, it is. And what I did was put in for a diminished value claim, which I collected $15,000 from that.
1: Well, you're lucky. Dude, that was a win. Did you send the guy that hit you a thank you and some flowers?
2: Yeah, they didn't have enough insurance to cover it, but thank God I cover all my insurances with a lot of insurance. So that's why I went through my own.
1: Did you, you're going to bring him up, Turley. Did you have to fight it yourself or get a lawyer?
2: No, I fought it myself, and I didn't have to fight. I said, look, and they said, Lou, you pay enough for insurance, and you're entitled to your loss, and we'll stroke you a check, and that's what they did.
1: So what'd you do with the car?
2: I still have it.
1: You want to sell it?
2: Well, that's what I'm trying to figure out, if it's worth anything, and I would just turn around and say to my daughter, look, if we sell it, I'll get you something, you know, that maybe you want, because they don't want to drive Dad's car, you know what I mean, because that's Dad's car, but Dad gives everything away. I don't care.
1: How old is she?
2: She's 35.
1: All right. Is she single?
2: She's single. Yeah, no, she has a fiance. All right.
1: Well, he's going to be the one dragging on it, not her. I mean, it's... I'd they're going to get married and need a kid. Get him a Kia.
2: Wait, we already gave him the house and everything, so when God takes us, you know, she hit it. You know.
1: I think the car's worth about what the insurance claim was.
2: Think around 15?
1: Yep.
2: Okay.
1: How many miles are on it?
2: 12,500.
1: Right. Yeah. That car was 28 grand new, and I remember this distinctly because I bought 20 of them from Ford, and I had to pay. So they floored them on our floor plan, but then we had to stroke a check to Shelby America for this upfitter conversion. It had no suspension modifications. It had no engine modifications. It was a body kit, stripe kit. I think on the dash clusters, it might have said, Dwayne, I got it, man. Quit texting me. All right. Anyway, go to GiveMeTheVin.com. GiveMeTheVin.com. Let me grab another one real quick. Jacksonville. Wife's car got totaled. His Blazer was wrecked before Carfax shift. Mike, if you said it's a Blazer, right now I can tell you it's probably not that big of a amount.
3: Well, it's over $7,000 because when I called you guys, you were going to give me $24,200 for it.
1: Yep.
3: And then I called back and they said, well, we found it on Etheria, and so now we can only give you $17,000.
1: Okay. So, I was thinking it's this was an older Blazer. I'm sorry. I was thinking it was like a 2000 model. Okay, so so it's got a severe history on the Carfax. I'm here with Supercar Claims.
3: On the Carfax on the Syria.
1: What the hell's a Syria? What's a Syria?
4: Yeah, it doesn't appear.
1: What?
3: Yeah, Syria Car Works or something it's called. I can't remember what it's called, but it's not
5: Auto Check?
3: Carfax.
1: We use Auto Check.
3: Yeah, Auto Check.
4: Right.
1: And you're talking about Experian. Where are you from? North Carolina. That makes sense. You guys are a little off in your speech.
3: Well, I'm from Michigan. That's where I was at when I'm working in North Carolina.
1: All right. Houston, do you have a supercar?
6: Yes. How you doing?
1: Do you have a supercar?
6: I do. I have a GT3.
1: Does it have a bad Carfax?
6: It does, yes.
1: All right. Good. This is what I was looking for. Okay. So we're here with Steve from SupercarClaims.com. Did you get paid diminished value?
6: I did not get paid diminished value. It's a little complicated. I was hit by a drunken driver, and he done a hit and run. And after finding out that he had the same insurance company as mine, they contacted him, and he sent pictures of the opposite side of his car and denied and I'd been in the accident. And so they didn't really want to pay out on it because they were, you know, we were both insured by the same company. So they let him get away with saying that he wasn't involved in the accident.
1: I've got the guy for you. He's right here. Meet Steve from SupercarClaims.com. This is a real one.
4: 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Did you have uninsured motorist coverage on your vehicle?
6: I did, and the insurance company, they paid to have the vehicle fixed. Mm-hmm. But they would not go after him. And I actually contacted a company to have a diminished value done on the car because I was gonna, you know, try and claim that from him.
4: Right.
6: Go ahead.
4: I was gonna say if you have uninsured motorist property damage coverage, even though you have the same insurance carrier, you are entitled to make a claim on that, depending upon the language in the policy. And if even in fact you have the same insurance company, that's a conflict of interest for them to be saying that they can't pay the diminished value because you get the same, you have the same
1: big conflict.
4: Yeah, it's a conflict. So if you can reach out to me and I'm happy to help you.
6: Okay.
4: I've tried
6: to get lawyers involved in before, but they don't want to get involved because there wasn't any actually injuries, you know, and all they're worried about is the injuries.
1: How do they get you?
4: So here's a situation. I know a lot of attorneys that do injury claims. 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You contact me. It's supercarclaims.com, and the phone number at the firm is 1-888-5-MILLION. And reach out to me, and I will actually, you know, you can call, ask for me, Steve Calamusa, and I will help you personally.
6: Catch okay, I appreciate that. Yeah, like I say, I've gone for it. The accident happened last July.
1: So we got to go to break. 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
4: Right.
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4: Thank you very much.
1: Thanks,
4: John,
1: for coming on the show. Yep. You're going to be back.
4: All right,
1: it's good
4: thank
1: to
4: you
1: see
4: again.
1: You. Guys, we'll be right back after this.
0: The John Clay Wolf Show. Why are you yelling? America's number one rated Saturday morning show. 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

the most dangerous part of high school football has nothing to do with getting hit. It's forming your plastic mouth guard. The thing doesn't fit your teeth yet. You have to take it out of the wrapper and dip it into scalding hot boiling water till it gets nice and gooey. The whole time it's bubbling, you're going, oh no.

0: Hey, also, we've got Craig Gass, who's a Stern, King of Queens. What else is he from, AO? He's coming up in a couple of weeks. He's going to be on the show.
1: Sex in the City.
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0: He's a funny bastard, and he's going to be playing Sunday at the Walnut Springs Roadhouse.
1: September 13th.
0: He's going to come out and do the show, and then he's going to do a gig there. So the tickets, are they already up, AO? Do you have it posted?
1: Yeah, we got a QR code up, etc.
0: How do they find it?
1: You go to walnutspringsroadhouse.com, or you can go to the Walnut Springs Facebook page, and it's up there. We're putting it up everywhere today.
0: Perfect. Trip and Daisy's also playing October 4th, and then we've got the car show. Everybody wants to know, when's the car show? When's the car show? It is October something.
2: 17.
1: Yeah. Throttle Fest.
0: It's going to be Throttle Week. So we're going to have the car show that weekend. And then the next weekend, Thursday through Sunday, is the Texas Bike Rally. So you guys are coming in from out of town to stay for the whole damn thing. And Meekum is in Fort Worth that week.
2: Oh, wow.
0: So it's going to work out really nicely. Jeez. So it's car week here, right? Throttle Fest.
4: If you've never heard of... I'm sorry, go ahead.
0: Never heard
4: Craig Gass, if you've never heard of him, we have a little clip you want to hear.
0: Sure.
4: It's kind of fun. Cut number 10.
5: Everyone in the Bronx sounds like Tracy Morgan. Like, everybody in the Bronx talk like this. Whether you black or white, male or female, that's crazy.
1: Do you remember the first voice like you latched onto? One of the very first ones, a super young Craig Gass goes out into public and starts to use on the regular.
5: Weird voices are easier. Like Christopher Walken has a real stop and go kind of voice where he'll talk every once in a while. Stop. And then I'll keep going.
1: Yes.
5: Adam Sandler, so who's very silly and likes to do booby jokes, shibby doo hee hoo.
6: It's Sam Kinison. I don't know if you remember this, but we did coke on the Master Bus. And I left some coke in your house, and you took it on your bus and never called me back.
4: He also went on a cruise. The cruise ship, the Kiss, the band has certain cruises.
1: Oh, the Kiss Cruise.
4: Wow. And he pulled this stunt over the PA system on a cruise on a Kiss Cruise 10.2.
5: On the Kiss Cruise, I met a girl. She's the cruise director. And she said, hey, you want to make a funny announcement on the ship? She gave me the microphone and said, hey, we have two special guests that want to say hello this morning, cruisers. And she handed me the mic, and I went,
7: hey, guys, it's Paul Stanley, and this is Gene Simmons from KISS. Do not panic, but it seems that the KISS cruise has just hit an iceberg. Do not panic. Again, do not panic. We just hit an iceberg, but KISS is going to make sure that everybody gets off the ship. We actually have three packages to get you off the ship. First, we have the platinum package, which is $5,000, which is we put you in a life raft and you have your own private photo taken with KISS.
8: Nice.
7: The second package is the diamond package, which is we throw you out in the ocean with Tommy and Eric, and then KISS floats by on a raft, and we do a private acoustic show in the ocean.
5: It was all stupid stuff. Right. Obviously stupid stuff.
2: And people bought it and they got pissed.
5: A couple passengers ran to the employees and said, is KISS really going to charge us to get off the boat? They were mad about it.
2: Timor is so dumb.
4: Craig Gass is his name coming to the Roadhouse.
3: That's cool, man.
4: That's going to be very cool. Fun show.
0: AO, did you talk to Wild about playing the rally?
1: I talked to his lovely wife, Barbara Ann, and she said, he's got one hell of a travel schedule going on, honey, but if there's any way we can wedge it in, we'll get back to you.
0: So they're thinking about it? I mean, like,
1: was
0: it a nice way to say can't do it, or was it a maybe?
1: I think it's a doubtful, it was the second time that I brought it up to them that we'd kind of like to hang out and bond with him on location.
0: Well, we don't want to bond with him. We want him to come play a show.
1: Oh, I want you two to hit it off, and I think
0: that's fine.
1: Did.
0: But I mean, I'm saying, does he want to come make money and do a gig? They're in the middle of the rally.
1: I think the tour's got him pretty slammed back to back. But
0: I don't think you asked the question the way I'm asking it. I don't think you were clear. If you were pitching bonding, then they were like, I don't need to bond. We already bound. I did an interview with him last week for 30 minutes.
2: Actually, we've got a clip of that.
4: We do, actually.
2: Just a highlight.
4: Yeah, we got
3: a couple really good clips.
0: So this is the guy that replaced Dimebag Darrell and Randy Rhoads. Let's roll.
8: I travel a lot, but I think about you guys, and you've been doing this since you were 20.
9: Yeah, well, Black Label started in 98. We're going on 30 years.
8: How many nights a year are you in a hotel room right now?
9: Probably well over like 200.
8: Really?
9: It's just like I love doing it. You dictate your happiness. Surround yourself with people you love being around and go do it and whoop as much ass as you possibly can while we're all here. You know, when you're making records, you know, Oz can sing. He could sing half the song. And if his voice was getting tired and he was just like, oh, let's just come in tomorrow fresh and I'll finish the rest of the song. But, you know, with live, once the train gets rolling, that's it. This train is not stopping, man. So you got to sing the beginning to the end. It doesn't matter whether you're Pavarotti or you're Ozzy, or if you're not getting sleep, forget about it. It's like charging up your phone. You got to leave it in all night so you get a full charge. So it's the same thing with singing. You know, just as long as I'm sleeping, I'll be fine.
8: Your ability and technical abilities on that last quarter of the game, do you start fading or?

0: Or does the energy keep you where you're sharp all the way through?
1: The bottom line is it has to heal. It's almost kind of like, you know, the equivalent of bodybuilding. It's no different than your voice or working biceps or chest or legs, whatever it is you're doing. After you damage it, it's got to heal. And the only thing that heals it is sleep.
2: Sleep.
0: He's right. That's Zach Wild. And we'll post that full interview up. Hey, are you going to play it during one of the breaks?
3: The full interview is 21 minutes. It's going to go up on YouTube, and we have about a 4-minute condensed version that's going on social media today.
2: We have another really quick clip if you want to hear.
4: We don't have time.
0: Look at the clock, bud.
4: We're breaking.
0: You got a really big clock staring at you saying we're out of the segment. My name's John Clay Wolf. 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
2: You know, it is football season, and I was thinking about this cocaine thing at Penn State. And you got to look at the progress here. Yes, the Penn State kids were accused of selling blow to the athletic staff, but you really need to look at the progress here. Glass half full. They're not getting blown by the athletic staff.
3: Yeah, that's true.
2: So that's a step up.
3: Yeah, they've improved.
2: Is Paterno's statue up or down?
3: No, they took that down too.
2: That's too bad.
4: Did they really?
3: Yeah, Snow Paterno. They're calling it Snow Paterno now.
2: Okay. Hey, I was reading something laying in bed this morning. 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It's the product. 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Guess how many of them have not sold one single car this entire month?
3: Not one car.
2: Not one new Maserati.
3: And you're saying,
2: including the cheap ones.
3: And you're saying there's more than one dealership that has not sold one.
2: Yeah, there's 86 Maserati dealers. 60 of those dealers have not sold one effing car the entire month.
3: That's insane.
2: I know it.
3: Not one car.
2: Not one. So,
3: what are they? They must be selling something, like used or something like that.
2: They're selling some used cars, and a lot of them are multiple franchise. Like the Ferrari store in Dallas is also a Maserati dealer. And they've got that supercar Maserati, and they sell a few of those. That's a great car. But the normal Maseratis are not selling.
3: Wow.
2: So, 800-800-7234, 800-800-RADIO. So, your kid turned 21, Turley.
3: Yes, yes, he
2: and
3: did.
2: When we broke last weekend, you were going to take him out to Showdown and get him drunk on his birthday. I mean, he's been at Texas A&M, frat boy, calls y'all kind of drunk sometimes, partying his balls off. How did it go? Can he hang with Dad?
3: Yeah, no, he's a good kid. He's doing well in school. He's on the dean's list, so I'm not, you know, worried about that.
2: Does he have the Turley genes?
3: So I'm very proud of this kid, right?
2: Oh,
3: and like I said, he's good in school. He's athletic. He's much more athletic than I am. Hell, he's doing this thing called bouldering where they climb walls and stuff like that. I was like, I could never do that, right? So I'm like, all right, 21st birthday, we're going to go out and get a drink.
2: Yeah.
3: We're going to go down
2: father,
3: to
2: son, 21,
3: Stockyards. It was really cool for him to say, you know what? Yes, I want to spend my 21st birthday, go to the Stockyards with you, Mom. He even brought his grandmother, Nana,
2: okay,
3: was out there. So it was a whole family tradition.
2: Did
3: right?
2: Nana drink his ass under the table?
3: So we go out. We hit first bar. He's getting, you know, some tequila shots. We're like, okay, good. I'm doing my gin and tonic.
2: Yep.
3: I'm not a big shot guy, but I'm doing the gin and tonic.
2: Right.
3: He's in three deep. I'm one shot and two gin and tonics in. So okay. I'm like, all right, we're good. Go to the next bar. This bar called Broncos.
2: Okay.
3: And it's at the Stockyards, if you've ever been in, it's two stories. It's packed, right?
2: Okay.
3: Get in. Get the shots going. I tell him,
2: Shots.
3: I said, you go up. You order the shots. What do you want? You want vodka shots? I was like, all right, great. So it's his first time. He gets to use his ID and everything. Gets the shots out. Comes back, good to go. I was like, all right, now we're going to do a man shot. You ever heard of a Jaeger bomb, John?
2: I have.
3: Yeah, it's like, all right, we're getting a crunk here. We're going to turn it up. So Jaeger bomb's next. So get those Jaeger bombs in, hits those up, and that's where I start to see. I was like, all right, he's fading a little bit here. It's like you got a little pale look.
2: Right.
3: Get one more shot in, and this is over, I don't know how many hours, but 4 hours, let's
2: say. So you're
3: just
2: trying to put his ass down.
3: Oh, yeah. Oh, for sure. I want to see how long he can hang.
2: Was his wife trying to calm? Was she saying, stop, honey?
3: The wife. Yeah. The wife was, like, looking at me, giving that side eye. Like, I don't think he's going to be good.
2: Right.
3: And Nana's like, are you sure you're not going to get him alcohol poisoning? I was like, no, he'll be fine.
2: He's a Turley. Honey.
3: Yeah. And no, he was not fine. He had to hit to the bathroom.
2: Yeah.
3: And he was in there for a minute. And that's, you know, I get it.
2: Did he yak?
3: Yeah, he made himself yak just to clear it up. Which that's a move.
4: That's actually an endurance move.
3: Correct. I was like, that's a veteran move, and I was proud of that part right there. I was like, all right. Because he's there to rally.
2: Right.
3: And so I thought he was going to rally, but no, not quite. We couldn't make it to the showdown. I was like, it was basically Weekend at Bernie's down to to the car for him. So I had to help him down to the car from the bar. So, yeah, to the Uber. So
4: then what did y'all do from there? Did Mama have to, like, put him on the couch and tuck him in?
3: No.
4: Give him a kiss on his forehead?
3: No.
4: Make him breakfast in the morning?
3: No, because he rallied enough after that once we got into the Uber that it was, you know, it's when he's a fun drunk at that point. You know, okay. Just everybody's just...
4: Because the photo that you showed me was not a fun drunk.
3: No.
4: It was cased out on the table, head down.
3: Yeah, that was a pass out, not quite passed out, but the dizzies, and he's like, okay, this is not good. I'm like, so overall, I'm proud that he rallied by making him, you know, knowing that veteran move of making yourself throw up to keep going. But, he's got these young kids, they don't know how to pace themselves, so they're doing shots, too many shots. Got to slow down and just enjoy the drinks.
5: Okay.
6: I remember when Tony Soprano did that to Meadow when she turned 21.
5: Yeah.
4: Speech impediment, Terrence, are you there?
7: Yes, sir. Yeah. Okay. I'd like to tell you about President Trump. He remains. He wants to have the war going. It's been 6 months. It'll be 7 months soon. But you do remember Dolly Parton. Everyone does. Her and Tim Curry. Are you there?
4: Yeah, I'm just listening to you mumble.
7: Yeah, I remember him, Tim Curry from the Rock and Roll Picture Show.
4: Okay.
7: And then the race against flooding in Nepal, they have like their search for survivors.
4: Race against flooding? Mel, he's talking about the floods in the Himalayas. He's jumping around on us, Charlie.
7: No, not in the Himalayas. A flood against some. In Nepal, is that Himalayas?
4: I think so. Nepal? Yeah. I don't know. But it doesn't matter. The big flood where the reservoir broke.
8: Nepal. Yes.
4: A ton of people.
8: Correct.
7: That's crazy. Now that's a rock off.
4: Speech impediment, Terrence. Were you listening to Turley's story about taking a son out and getting him drunk? Did you ever do that with your son?
7: I never had a son. One, my wife had a miscarriage. And my dad, he was not ever around, so I never did anything like that. I got all drunk on my 19th birthday. I was celebrating my 21st birthday.
4: Right. Because back then, the drinking age was then. How old are you, Speech?
7: I'm 63. I was born in 1963.
4: Hang tight. I got to jump over to Crab. He's got a question over in California. Steve Crab, what are you doing, bud?
9: Good morning.
4: Did you do this to your kids, or did your parents do this to you? What Turley's describing?
9: No, I did it to both of my boys, and the Jager bombs. Oh my God, Turley! Like, how engorged is your sports wiener this morning?
3: Well, that's quite a jump there, but it's
4: quite a question.
3: Yeah. It's college football time. I'm excited, yeah. It's the start of the season, a TCU's game. I think it's coming up here, and actually in Dallas, we're about to get preempted for the TCU football game.
4: Oh, yeah, so. Dallas listeners, jump over to the stream because they're going to knock us off of the air because the TCU game, they've got to start the pre-show because they're carrying the TCU game on our flagship station, 92.5. 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And we're on location in Tampa Bay, Florida, at the Auto Enclave. It's a cars and coffee show. 10,000 people. It's full of supercars. This is quite the scene. And you can see it. I think DJ Rob's running some camera footage around and getting it back to the studio so they can show you what the look is around here. But this is
3: amazing.
4: I feel like I'm in Monaco. I mean, obviously we're not in Monaco, but like the pictures you see of the supercars at those fancy schmancy Euro events, that's what this looks like. This is heavy hitters.
3: I mean, just this row right here.
4: Yeah.
3: What, $1 million?
4: Oh, stop. More than that, dude. I mean, that car's 300, well, that Audi, who cares about that? That Super's 100.
3: Yeah.
4: That Mustang, you might be right. These are kind of...
3: There's a mix.
4: This row's not that heavy. There's a WRX.
3: There's still a million here.
4: Yeah, there's a million on this row. But you get over there to that row, dude, and you're looking at...
3: God.
4: 50 million.
3: It's insane. And I love how they let them pull in, park, and there's a track around. So you, as a crowd, you can just walk around easily. This is a nice setup out here. Tampa.
4: Tampa Bay, Florida. Or not Tampa Bay, Tampa.
3: Tampa.
4: You know, I call it Tampa Bay. I always call it Tampa Bay because I grew up Tampa.
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1: Slightly cooler temperatures today with daytime highs hitting the low 60s by the beaches, low 70s by the bay, low to mid 80s in those inland areas.
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Pokemon World Championships to the Bay Area. It started yesterday. And even if you aren't going to watch the tournament, they do have like this full-on fan zone. 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

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Dedicate this to the San Francisco 49ers. They look good this past Thursday, taking on the Las Vegas Raiders. Hopefully we can keep this energy up all season and keep the eye of the tiger. Tell you who does have the eye of the tiger, the Golden State Valkyries, who are rushing it right now.

0: 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If you still haven't seen his biopic, man, it is so good. I think I saw it 3 times. It's streaming now at home. And make a note of it, starting September 23rd, another awesome movie, Toy Story 5, is going to start streaming on Disney+.
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1: Hey, it's Christy in the morning. All weekend, we've got your chance to see the legendary Chicago at Toyota Pavilion in Concord on September 4th with Styx. You and three friends could be there for a night packed with songs you know by heart. 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We'll pick a winner on Monday. And Monday morning, come hang out with me and we'll get the week started together. Have a great weekend.
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1: 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And Monday morning, come hang out with me and we'll get the week started together. 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

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In San Francisco at the Moscone Center, and they are doing Pokemon drone shows every night to celebrate. You missed it last night. Don't worry. There's one happening tonight around like 9:15, 9:20, and then also one tomorrow night. It's free above the ferry building in the city, but, you know, get there early so you can enjoy the city, too. 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

0: 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Hey there, my name is Christy, and I hope you're enjoying this weekend. 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

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And if those two brothers, Liam and Noel Gallagher, could squash their family beef, anything is possible. They've got a documentary called Don't Look Back in Anger coming out September 11th in theaters.

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I'm usually waking you up in the morning every weekday from 6 to 10. My name's Christy. If you're up early, join the fun. You can hear your daily crazy news, your news you can actually use, and of course get awesome music like San Francisco's own 4 Non Blondes.

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0: 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My name is Christy, and it was such a sad week losing Tim Curry and, of course, Dolly Parton, who is a national treasure. AMC said that they are going to be doing a special matinee screening of two of her biggest movies, Steel Magnolias. She was amazing in that. And Best Little Whorehouse in Texas. So if you want to check out some Dolly action, they're going to be showing those screenings through this coming Wednesday. 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

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And don't forget, next weekend is going to be a Labor Day holiday weekend. 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You get some rest and relaxation. 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
1: Hey, it's Christy in the morning. All weekend, we've got your chance to see the legendary Chicago at Toyota Pavilion in Concord on September 4th with Styx. 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Just leave us a talkback while streaming Classic Hits 103.7 and tell us why you need those tickets. We'll pick a winner on Monday. And Monday morning, come hang out with me and we'll get the week started together. Have a great weekend.
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1: Hey, it's Christy in the morning. All weekend, we've got your chance to see the legendary Chicago at Toyota Pavilion in Concord on September 4th with Styx. 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We'll pick a winner on Monday. And Monday morning, come hang out with me and we'll get the week started together. 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

Can't believe they are finally calling it quits. Journey on Classic Hits 103.7. They said November 28th. Chase Center, San Francisco, where it started in the 70s, is where it's going to all wrap up their final performance for their final Frontier farewell show. Something tells me it's going to be

Classic Hits 103.7, shouting out the House of Chicken and Waffles in Oakland. Oh, man, get your chicken and waffles on this weekend because this is it. They said they are shutting down for good. They've been open for decades this Monday.

0: 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Hey there, my name is Christy. Trying to get you into this Toyota Pavilion Sticks in Chicago show. You and three friends. You know it's Virgo season. If you have a Virgo in your life, hi, hello, how you doing? you know we're so extra. Here's your chance to hook them up. Maybe you guys could all go out to the show this Friday. 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And I do mean tickets because you get four. Come on now. Going to pick a winner on Monday and hopefully it is you. Delana's up next. Have a fantastic weekend. Be nice to yourself. Peace.
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I don't know if you've ever seen Identity Thief. It's Melissa McCarthy and Jason Bateman, and she sings that song in a scene in the car. They're in the car together, and it is hilarious. You got to see the movie just for that scene.

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And I mean, that would be perfect for Labor Day, right? 8:20 Monday morning. You can win. 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

Joel, he shared some photos of him and Dolly Parton at Dollywood, and wow, just very nostalgic. 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I'm Delana. Hope you're having a great Saturday. Some AC/DC. Turn it up.

0: it's Christy in the morning. All weekend, we've got your chance to see the legendary Chicago at Toyota Pavilion at Concord on September 4th with Styx. You and three friends could be there for a night packed with songs you know by heart. Just leave us a talkback while streaming Classic Hits 103.7 and tell us why you need those tickets. We'll pick a winner on Monday. And Monday morning, come hang out with me and we'll get the week started together. Have a great weekend.
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0: Hey, it's Christy in the morning. All weekend, we've got your chance to see the legendary Chicago at Toyota Pavilion at Concord on September 4th with Styx. You and three friends could be there for a night packed with songs you know by heart. Just leave us a talkback while streaming Classic Hits 103.7 and tell us why you need those tickets. We'll pick a winner on Monday. And Monday morning, come hang out with me and we'll get the week started together. Have a great weekend.
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This is really fun this weekend. How would you like to take three friends with you and go see Chicago and Styx at Toyota Pavilion? Yes, it's happening September 4th. Here's what you need to do. Just leave us a talk back while you're listening to Classic Hits 103.7 and tell us why you need those tickets. Do it sometime this weekend and win.

0: 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Maybe you want to go. New performers just announced, including the Smashing Pumpkins. And we would love for you to be there. Another trip for you to win at 9 Monday morning, and then again at 1, and then again at 5.
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9: 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Suddenly, everybody online says he should start over you week one. 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